0: Everybody thought Alison Mary was clever, but not this clever. She'd make herself invisible. Yeah. Is she like a magician? Well, she can't actually be a magician, can't she? They do have ladies magicians, don't they? So, and there again, she finally got Ursula's little coat. What's his name? Harry Potter. Got that cloak. He puts it over and makes him invisible. Oh, well. You never know. Anyway, here's Alison Mary.
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0: good afternoon, or good evening, ladies and gentlemen. 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Enjoy.
1: So this one from Chisney Oaks, and it's called... He was the one and only, wasn't he? The one you wanted.

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0: a bit of Will Smith, a nice switch.
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0: 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Why not? 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Tried it? 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But anyway, it doesn't really matter, it's fake and swap cards on and stuff like that. No, you're cheating.

0: Gavin's just messaging. Hey, Mr. G, what's with the posh voice? There's no posh voice there. No, it's just how it came out. Yeah, I'm still the same old Mr. G. Says it as it is. And it's just how I was, like, running out of air, I think, or something like that. Talking of running out of air, yeah. It's
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0: Let's go with this one, Breaking Benjamin. This one's called Save Yourself. Well, you might as well do. Nobody else is going to save you.

0: blue one from level 42. It's called Lessons in Love. I think people could do them, couldn't they?
1: Relaxing and listening to the tunes on Mr. G's Memorable Moments show. Reliving lost memories and remembering lost loves.

0: So this one from Pandora's Box, it's all coming back to me now. There's other people who did it, Meatloaf and Celine Dion, but we're going to have Pandora's Box.
1: Hi guys, it's Alice here, listening to Mr. G's Memorable Moments show. 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

0: Yeah, that's the song, but it's all coming back to me now. And it was actually written for this lady to sing the song, the lead singer of Pandora's Box.
1: By gum, these songs make me remember to when I were a lad.

0: Ellen's on one of these so-called rants again, saying it's not fair. This is what all the song's about. It's not fair. If it's not her way, it's not fair. Simple as that. Anyway, here's Lily Allen, and it's called Not Fair.
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0: what you're doing. That's right, you're listening to Mr. G.
1: These two started off as PJ and Duncan in 1997. Sorry, before that, by 1997 they started being as Anson Deck. Got that one all wrong again, but never mind. It works out just the same as a normal show. Is it a normal show with Mr. G and the memorable moments? Not really.

0: 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Come and join in. Great music, lots of time to relax and enjoy.
1: Let's move on with this one from Chicago, and it's called Saturday in the Park. Oh, well, that'll be nice and steady. Don't forget your umbrella, just in case it either rains or if it's too sunny to stop the sun from giving you sunburn on the back of your neck. Come in handy then, brothers, you know.

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2: It's a slight down a little bit with this one from Will to Power, and it's called Baby, I Love Your Way. Do you really?

thrilled with this one, the one from the Police. It's called Wrapped Around Your Finger. That'd be a fat finger for me to wrap around him, too.

0: it's nice to know Van Halen can't stop loving you. Well, if you're one of his fans and you buy any music, he's got a good reason to do so. Van Halen, and it's called Can't Stop Loving You. On the Memorable Moments with me, Mr. G. Hello and welcome, and thank you for choosing the Memorable Moments.
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1: Let's go back to April 1965. When actually in April? I'll tell you. 23rd of April 1965. And the Four Tops came around about this single, and it's called I Can't Help Myself. Sugar Pie Honey Bush was originally released out on April 23, 1965. That was a hell of a year, I'll tell you. Yeah. I'm going to let you into the secret. I know that year very well.

0: Well, ish. I was here, but don't remember much of it. No, I wasn't out of my mind. I wasn't drunk or anything like that. No, none of that. But I remember it just.
1: Good morning, good afternoon, or good evening, ladies and gentlemen. You are listening to Mr. G's Memorable Moments Show. Enjoy.

0: from Sheryl Crow now, and this is called All I Wanna Do. I just want to play some great music, and that's just what I'm doing on the Memorable Moments, just for you.
1: Mr. G plays all the big hits. Yes, the big hits.
0: Well, I have a cheeky listen myself.
2: 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It ain't no country club either.

0: When I got it going, I thought, oh, I hope I put a right version on it, the clean version. Anyway, I did. Well, it's as clean as you're going to get it anyway. So, because this isn't a clean version about, and the others do the explicits and stuff like that. So I had to edit that myself, and I think I've done a quite good job on that. Anyway, that was Mumford & Son and the Little
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this one from Go West. It's called Faithful. Remember the old, what do we call them? Nouns, don't you? Still good about that. This one was actually on that Now 26. Wow. How far back is that? I'll have a listen and I'll let you know. It's Mr. G on the Memorable Moment.

0: That came out in 92. I actually thought it was earlier than that, to be honest. So I thought it was an 89, 90s song. Anyway, that's what it was. Anyway, it did quite well for them as well. It was the opening track of their album Indian Summer, which came out in 92, obviously. And it reached top 20 in New Zealand, the UK and the United States. Highest chart position was in Canada, where it peaked at number 2 in February of 93. Took a while to get through there, didn't it? And it also reached number 3 on the adult compilation chart of both Canada and the United States. So it's quite a good song for them, Faithful. And they've had other hits as well, and like I Want You Back, We Close Our Eyes, and many more great tracks from King of Wishful Thinking. That's another one. Don't get played a lot. We'll have to dig that out. That's Go West. Anyway, we've just listened to Faithful, and also I said Now 26. It wasn't. It was Now 23. Made a few blunders there, didn't I? Anyway, yes, I will play you another memorable moment before you ask. I know you're going to do.
1: Please play me another memorable.

0: Today is 3 years since Hamas's attack on Israel, and the Prime Minister's marking the occasion saying he stands with British Jewish people. Andy Burnham's pledged that his government will protect people from hatred, describing the rise in anti-Semitism since 2023 as disturbing. Meanwhile, police say they cannot stop a student pro-Palestine march planned for today. Jewish student leaders have called it outrageous. Media literacy is crucial for children's safety and national security. That's according to a coalition of 70 online safety and education organisations who've today written to the government. Gareth Hill is head of comms at the Molly Rose Foundation, who coordinated the letter.
1: When a ban comes in, children may be less likely to seek help and seek support if they find something troubling online. So it's more important than ever for teachers, parents, educators to be talking to young people about their online experiences.
0: A government spokesperson says helping children question what they see online is central to their approach to online safety. Kemi Badenoch closes out the Conservative Party conference today, where she's expected to say the Tories will battle for the soul of the nation at the next election. She's promising tax cuts and to put the economy top of their agenda. Pledges over recent days include halving employer national insurance for young workers and scrapping the mansion tax in England. A woman in Tennessee who survived two attempted executions is said to be awake and speaking in hospital. Georgia Lee has more.
2: Christina Pike was sentenced to death in 1995 for murder of teenage Colleen Slemmer. Last week, she was given two doses of a lethal injection, but she survived them both before being taken to hospital. Her lawyers say she only has severe injuries to her arms. She continues to receive care and that her recovery is medically unprecedented.
0: And Sir Kevin Sinfield and England footballer Michelle Adjiman are due to be given honours by the Prince of Wales today. Other sports stars expected to be honoured by William include Olympic triathlete Alistair Brownlee and England under-21s coach Lee Carsley. For On Radio News Hub, I'm Frankie Hairsign.
3: 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Here's Peter Davina Franks from WillAid.
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0: Rain moving eastwards across England throughout the day, leaving some brighter skies in the west. A mix of sunshine and showers elsewhere, heavy across Scotland. A cooler day today, though, with a high of 16 degrees Celsius.
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8: Gavin and Stacey creators James Corden and Ruth Jones will reunite for their new comedy drama series, The Choir. The 8-episode show will air on Apple TV and feature guest appearances by Hannah Waddingham, James McAvoy and Jim Broadbent. The series follows a brother and sister who've not seen each other for several years. TV star Ross Kemp's paranoia in The Celebrity Traitors has left viewers in hysterics, but the actor insists he had his game face on. The documentary maker is proving to be a hit with younger TV audiences who may not remember him from his time on EastEnders. Kemp says he loved every second of the show, but was remaining tight-lipped about any spoilers. And the Emmy Awards will soon be available to stream in the UK under a new Prime Video deal. The awards ceremony, which celebrates the best in television, will soon have a new dedicated home on the platform. It'll be available for audiences to stream in more than 200 countries from 2027.

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1: Oh, go on, please.
0: Count the headlights on the highway.
1: Are you a tiny dancer?
0: Lay me down in the sheets of
1: lead. Oh, you are? Okay. And good morning. Welcome to Wednesday. Kicking off with Kiki D, and I've got the music in me. Yes, I won't say how it was inserted, but I do have it in me. And there you go, Elton John and a little tiny dancer. Coming up to 16 minutes past 7 this Wednesday morning. We've got a big list of early risers this morning to go onto our little list, which we'll do soon. But one missing at the moment. We think he's been locked up underneath the Tyne Bridge. Or his missus has taken his communications away from him. But we never know when we get round to doing it. And talking about what we have coming up in the show this morning, we'll be doing the early birdie, or even the early bird list this morning, very, very soon. But we are in 60s and 70s through till 8 o'clock this morning, and we've got some cracking tunes coming from Iggy Pop, T-Rex, but right now, a little bit of Slade. And in for a penny, in for a pound. Well, it's just in for a penny, I just thought it followed suit.

0: Iggy Pop, A Little Lust for Life. Before that, of course, T-Rex and Ride That Wild Swan. Well, it's not wild, it's just white. It pretty would be wild if you were riding it, I'm guessing. Before that, Slade, and It's for a Penny. Right, we've got Early Birds. Got quite a few this morning. Oh my goodness, someone has arrived. We'll add him to the list, but not such an early bird, but there we go. Are you ready?
1: You're an early bird on the breakfast show.
0: Right, the early birds this morning. We've got Chrissy, we've got Tommy, we've got Andy, we've got Karen, we've got... Oh, Dean has arrived. Oh, we're not going to call you an early bird, Dean. No. Sandra as well, a little bit early-ish. Hannah, good morning to you. This is the breakfast show. Yeah, I know. Early bird, as well as David D as well. Good morning to you. Paula A, Stewie, Mike G, of course. And I've just mentioned Sandra, of course. Early bird-ish this morning. She did message in, apologised. I'm a little late this morning. I slept in. I don't know what Dean's excuse is, but I'm sure he'll come up with one valid reason. But why he's a little bit late this morning, but it's one of those things. Right, some Meatloaf, bit of Paradise by Dashboard Light. And then we want to talk about a TV show from the 70s.

What's it gonna be, boy? Come on, I can wait all night. What's it gonna be, boy? Yes or no? What's it gonna be, boy? Yes?

0: Paradise by the Dashboard Live. A nice long little song to go make an extra coffee to. Now, going back on television, if you were around in the 70s and watching television on a Saturday morning, around about the 2nd of October 1976, which lasted till 82, a series, 146 episodes,
1: yep,
0: 3 hours of Saturday morning television, you might remember this particular theme. Oh yeah. Starring, of course, Noel Edmonds, Keith Chegwin, John Craven, and Maggie Philbin, who joined the show in 1978. It was the actual idea of Rosemary Gill, of course, of Blue Peter, to bring the series together. And you rang up to swap things 01-811-8055. I wonder if that number still exists in some form. You get Cheggers out doing his outside broadcast with the old Swapperamas. Also cartoons, pop competitions, and of course you can't forget Posh Boars, the old dinosaur as well. As I said, it ran from 1976 right through to 1982. And then it was followed by Going Live, I think, a Saturday morning superstore, Going Live. And it's just actually celebrated 50 years, yep, since its first broadcast was Swap Shop, as I said, back on the 2nd of October. 2026 is its anniversary, 50 years on. Well, there you go. But do you remember they had a hit? They got onto Top of the Pops, known as Brown Sauce, and I Want to Be a Winner. Why not indeed? It is The Breakfast Show, and you're all winners this morning.

Noel Edmonds, Maggie Philbin, Keith Chegwin, known as Brown Sauce. I don't know what position that got into the chart. I think it got quite high back in the day. And they, of course, appeared on the Top of the Pops. And there we have it. Of course, Multicolour Swap Shop, celebrating 50 years since it first broadcast. My goodness gracious me. How does that make you feel? I know some of you won't remember 50 years ago, but some of us do. Right, it's a bit of Roger Daltrey. And Giving It All Away, followed by a bit of Dionne Warwick.

0: cars and pumping gas. I've got lots of friends in San Jose.
1: Oh, Donna Summer. What am I talking about, Donna Summer? San Jose. Dionne Warwick, Do You Know the Way to San Jose? Turn left. Keep going. That's it. Before that, Roger Daltrey, Giving It All Away. Now, this film gets re-shown quite a few times, especially over the festive and, you know, the different holidays. But it came out in 1978. We're talking about the movie Grease, UK's number one movie at the time. Would you believe it also got to number three with a particular song? Well, it got to number one in a few places over the years. But it beat 10cc's Dreadlock Holiday, which only got to number four. But this particular song got... would you believe to number one? Yes. John Travolta, Olivia Newton-John from 1978. How about this? Even the younger people will know this song. Feel the urge? Sing along.

0: So I told her we'd still be friends.
1: Then we made our true love vows.
2: Now, if I was a nightclub DJ, I'd be going, come on now, you know what to say, you know what to do. You want to go, oh!
1: Summer dreams.
2: Are you ready all together?
1: Ripped at sea.
2: But we're not in the nightclub, are we? Oh, matron.
1: The summer.
2: From the brilliant Grease from 1978.
1: Nah.
2: Bit of Summer Nights, John Travolta, Olivia Newton-John. I don't care how old you are, you probably know that song and have sung along to it and danced along to it at a party or two. Right, still to come on the show this morning, we'll have a look at the celebrity birthdays, we'll have a look at what day it is, and we've got my record of the week, we've got my album of the week, and we've got a new competition for you, a chance to win tickets to go and see Lee John as well.

0: Sweet Caroline. Tommy's messaged in. He said, I can imagine the Benidorm Bandits from North East. You know who you are. We'll be doing a little bit of a sing-along to that one as well. He's also said, neighbours are now awake, so I'll turn the volume up to 130. Go on then.
1: Sweet Caroline.
0: Also, good morning to Gaz this morning. Good morning, Gaz. Good morning, Tanya. Right, your news is fast approaching at 8 o'clock. A couple of songs to take us up to the top of the hour. We're going to do a bit of Peppermint Rainbow and a little bit of David Soul. And I'll see you after the news at 8 o'clock.

0: We're going to play that one for Karen this morning. She likes a bit of David Soul. Let's have a quiet. Now, did you like him because of Starsky and Hutch, or did you like him because of his singing, or a little bit of both? Starsky and Hutch, what a great TV series. And that fabulous car of theirs as well. But the story behind that car was it used to break down quite a lot. But there we go. Right, as I said, the news is coming your way, and we'll be doing that next. And it will happen. I just promised myself to press a certain button, and it should be there. About now, really. And it's not playing for me. Oh, there it is. It was hiding. It was hiding. See you in a minute.
1: Andy Burnham says he stands with British Jewish people 3 years on since Hamas's attack on Israel, killing over 1,000 people. The Prime Minister's called the rise in anti-Semitism since 2023 disturbing, pledging his government is committed to protecting citizens from hatred. Meanwhile, police are asking a group of students to not go ahead with pro-Palestinian marches today, but say they cannot stop them. Children's media literacy should be made a national priority. That's what 70 organisations are saying. They're calling on the Prime Minister to recognise a social media ban isn't enough to keep children safe on its own. Gareth Hill is from the Molly Rose Foundation.
2: What we really need to see is across government, across the government departmental approach to this, so that we're working across all sectors, all parts of government, to make sure that online safety and media literacy is embedded through children's lives.
1: A government spokesperson says helping children question what they see online is central to their approach to online safety. A man is due in court today charged with the murder of a GP found dead at her home near the Sandringham Estate in Norfolk. 45-year-old Mark Kane of Fernhill in Dursingham is accused of killing Dr. Hannah Kane. He was charged with her murder yesterday afternoon. Kane will appear at Norwich Crown Court later today. Christina Pike, who survived two execution attempts last week, is said to be awake and speaking. Georgia Lee has the details.
3: The 50-year-old was given two doses of lethal injection last week, but survived them both. She was sentenced to death in 1995 over the murder of Colleen Slemmer. Last night, though, her lawyers said she is conscious, speaking, and continues to receive critical medical care, adding she has severe damage to her arms.
1: And Lionel Messi enjoyed a fairy tale farewell as he scored on his last appearance for Argentina in a 3-0 win over Benin. The 8-time Ballon d'Or winner announced his retirement from international football earlier this year. He finishes his Argentina career with a record 208 caps and 126 goals. From Radio News Hub, I'm Frankie Hersine.
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1: Rain moving eastwards across England throughout the day, leaving some brighter skies in the west, a mix of sunshine and showers elsewhere, heavy across Scotland. A cooler day today though, with a high of 16 degrees Celsius.
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8: Gavin and Stacey creators James Corden and Ruth Jones will reunite for their new comedy drama series, The Choir. The 8-episode show will air on Apple TV and feature guest appearances by Hannah Waddingham, James McAvoy and Jim Broadbent. The series follows a brother and sister who've not seen each other for several years. TV star Ross Kemp's paranoia in The Celebrity Traitors has left viewers in hysterics, but the actor insists he had his game face on. The documentary maker is proving to be a hit with younger TV audiences who may not remember him from his time on EastEnders. Kemp says he loved every second of the show, but was remaining tight-lipped about any spoilers. And the Emmy Awards will soon be available to stream in the UK under a new Prime Video deal. The awards ceremony, which celebrates the best in television, will soon have a new dedicated home on the platform. It'll be available for audiences to stream in more than 200 countries from 2027.

Welcome back. Second hour of your breakfast show for this Wednesday morning. First two songs by Freddie Jackson, paying tribute to Freddie, the American R&B soul legend who passed away yesterday, just 4 days after his birthday. Hits including Rock With Me Tonight, this one, You're My Lady, Have You Ever Loved Somebody. He was nominated for 2 Grammys off his debut album. In a family statement, Freddie was more than a legendary voice. He was a kind, generous soul who loved his fans, his family and his friends that made music over the years. A gift to the music industry, absolutely. So in tribute to Freddie Jackson, 2 songs. Right, let's do some rock set right now. Follow up with some Style Council and a little bit of the Commitments.

0: Now the Commitments, Nowhere to Run To. Right, time for my record of the week this week. And of course it comes from Harry F. Brown. Do you think? What do you ever think about me? Well, let's find out. Let's play it for you now.
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Away, better not tangle with a heartbreak kid. Should get very upset about that. Before that, my record of the week from Harry F. Brown, and do you ever think about me? Oh, my dyslexia is working well this morning, isn't it? Coming up to 8:31, this morning 29 minutes to 9 already, good grief. Right, let's have a quick look at what day it is today. We do know, of course, it is a Wednesday. It is the 7th of October, day 280 of 365, only 85 days left of this year. Only 24 days till Halloween, only 29 days till Bonfire Night. And no, I am not going to say how many days it is to you know that. I did that yesterday, I might do it back tomorrow. But today is National... he's on holiday at the moment, but Steve, if you're listening this morning, it's National Porridge Week. So can you have porridge in Spain? I don't know. You probably can, but enjoy. If you like a bit of porridge, how do you like it? With a little sugar sprinkled on it, a bit of honey, or mixed with some blueberries? Ooh. Also, it's National Curry Week today. That's a good idea for tea for tonight, isn't it? Curry. Could do with that. Nice one. Oh, it's World Cotton Day today. An international observance of highlighting cotton to millions of livelihoods and connecting people together. Here's a good one. It's National Bathtub Day today. A quirky one, apparently, yes. To encourage people to forget the shower for just one day and jump in a bath. I would love to jump in a bath. You know, and if I ever book a holiday on a hotel or anything, I always check if it's got a bath, because I only have a shower. And sometimes you just want to soak, don't you? You just want to soak. I must admit, when I was away on my hollybobs a few years ago, and it is a few years ago now, to be honest, I always had a pool. You know, you had your own private pool. And that was where I would go and, not have a bath, but in first thing in the morning, I'd get up, walk out onto the decking, and there's this ocean around you, and I'd just get in that pool, and it was just set at a perfect temperature. Oh, absolutely gorgeous. Nice big bath. Let's put it that way. Anyway, those are your days for today. We'll do more on the show tomorrow. A place I've never been, but it is Loco, it is Acapulco, and it is the Four Tops.

the Four Tops, a little Luca in Acapulco. Now, you know, as I said, it's bath day today. You know, it'd be a bathtub day. Now, do you fancy a bath? Now, if you do have a bath, do you do the proper soaking in the bath? And do you use, like, the old bubble bath and stuff like that? Or do you have one of those bath bombs you drop in? I've had one of those when I did used to have a bath. I dropped one in once and it just went blah, blah, blah, blah. It didn't do a lot to me, to be perfectly honest, but there we go. Right, still to come on this morning, just a little show. We've got my album of the week, of course. It's coming up in the next hour from Elio, of course. A fantastic single from that album. And, of course, we are running a competition this morning too, we're running it all the way this week and into, and final day will be next Tuesday, to win tickets to go and see Lee John, of course, of Imagination. He's been on the guest list. He's been on the show a couple of times. Absolutely lovely guy, really is. What else have we got? We'll have a look at the celebrity birthdays, and we'll do that very, very shortly. Right now, a little Willie Young. Only rumours. And Light My Fire.

What a great voice, Will Young, and Light My Fire. We're getting messages in about baths. Tanya said she loves a nice bubble bath. And apparently Dave, Karen tells me, Dave likes to read in the bath for a good 2 hours. Now, have you learnt the knack, Dave, of using your foot to turn the hot tap on and keep it hot? I used to do that. You know, you use the handle. Yeah, that's it. Yeah. Just use your foot. There you go. Anyway, I digress. Right, let's have a look at the celebrity birthdays this morning, starting with Joan Baez, 84 years old. Sorry, Joy Baez, I should say. 84 years old, American television presenter and comedian. And I haven't got a clue. Apparently, she's the host of The View in America. Toni Braxton, she turns 59 today. 7-time Grammy Award winner, best known for Unbreak My Heart. John Mellencamp, 75 years old today. Singer-songwriter. Jack and Diane, big hit for him and that. Thom Yorke, 58, British singer-songwriter. Frontman, of course, of Radiohead. And the man behind a lot of music, Simon Cowell. He, I believe, turned 67 years old today. Most of you know him from things like The X Factor and Britain's Got Talent, and America's Got Talent as well. And finally, turning 81 years old today, British musician, video director, and former member of 10cc, and one half, of course, of Godley and Cream. We are talking Kevin Codley. He turns the wonderful age of 81 years old today. And out of all of those, here's Simon Cowell singing a little song. No, I'm joking. Here's Kevin Godley, and this is Godley and Cream, and this is Cry.

Oh, Godley and Chrome, so happy birthday to Godley. Mr. Kevin Godley, 81 years old today, and if it's your birthday, a very happy birthday. Of course, from all of us on The Breakfast Show this morning. Whatever you're doing, have a fabulous day if it's your birthday. And just a reminder, Kevin Godley, of course, was part of 10cc, and we've given away tickets earlier this week to go and see Graham Gulman of 10cc with his Heart Full of Songs tour at the Playhouse up in Whitley Bay. So congratulations to Paula yesterday for winning those. Monday. I think it was Monday. Congratulations to Paula for winning those tickets off to see Graham on the 10th of October. So have a fabulous time, Paula. I really do. Right, a bit of Susan Vega. And do you believe Joe Jackson's on this as well? Yep. Left to centre.

Masters and Vega, left and centre. Of course, the fabulous Susan Vega on vocals, with Joe Jackson on the piano. And also, it was in the soundtrack, of course, of the 1986 brilliant movie which I watched the other night, Pretty in Pink. Got to number 28 in Ireland, number 32 in the UK. Thought it got a little bit higher than that, to be honest. Let's do a bit of Echo and the Bunnymen right now. And should we bring on those dancing horses?

are the Smiths. Please, please, please let me get what I want. And before that, Echo and the Bunnymen. Bring on those dancing horses. Right, would you believe the news at 9 o'clock is fast approaching? We're going to do a bit of Secret Affair. And one of my favourites from one of my lovely friends, Valerie Landsberg, and of course from the Kids from Fame, a bit of High Fidelity. I'll see you after the news at 9 o'clock.

0: Today is 3 years since Hamas's attack on Israel, and the Prime Minister's marked the occasion saying he stands with British Jewish people. Andy Burnham pledged that his government will protect people from hatred, describing the rise in anti-Semitism since 2023 as disturbing. Meanwhile, police say they cannot stop a student pro-Palestine march planned for today. Jewish student leaders have called it outrageous. 70 online safety and education groups have written to the government today calling for children's media literacy to be made a national priority. Experts say it's crucial to protecting young people from online harms and also delivering economic growth and national security. Gareth Hill is from the Molly Rose Foundation, who coordinated the letter.
1: We're talking about how to navigate the online world, recognising what online spaces look like and why they are designed in the way they are. So, for example, understanding algorithms.
0: A government spokesperson says helping children question what they see online is central to their approach to online safety. A man charged with the murder of a Norfolk GP found dead at her home near to the Sandringham estate will appear in court today. 45-year-old Mark Kane is accused of killing Dr. Hannah Kane at an address on Fernhill in Dursingham. He was charged with her murder yesterday afternoon. Kane will appear at Norwich Magistrates Court today. A woman in Tennessee who survived two attempted executions is said to be awake and speaking in hospital. Georgia Lee has more.
2: Christina Pike was sentenced to death in 1995 for murder of teenage Colleen Slemmer. Last week, she was given two doses of a lethal injection, but she survived them both before being taken to hospital. Her lawyers say she only has severe injuries to her arms. She continues to receive care and that her recovery is medically unprecedented.
0: And ASOS has apologised to customers who were sent a phone alert saying the online retailer had been hacked. The fashion giant says it is investigating the unauthorised activity, urging customers to disregard the notification and not click it or any links on it. That's the latest from Radio News Hub. I'm Frankie Hersine.
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0: Rain moving eastwards across England throughout the day, leaving some brighter skies in the west, a mix of sunshine and showers elsewhere, heavy across Scotland. A cooler day today though, with a high of 16 degrees Celsius.
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8: Gavin and Stacey creators James Corden and Ruth Jones will reunite for their new comedy drama series, The Choir. The 8-episode show will air on Apple TV and feature guest appearances by Hannah Waddingham, James McAvoy and Jim Broadbent. The series follows a brother and sister who've not seen each other for several years. TV star Ross Kemp's paranoia in The Celebrity Traitors has left viewers in hysterics, but the actor insists he had his game face on. The documentary maker is proving to be a hit with younger TV audiences who may not remember him from his time on EastEnders. Kemp says he loved every second of the show, but was remaining tight-lipped about any spoilers. And the Emmy Awards will soon be available to stream in the UK under a new Prime Video deal. The awards ceremony, which celebrates the best in television, will soon have a new dedicated home on the platform. It'll be available for audiences to stream in more than 200 countries from 2027.

Into our third and final hour of your breakfast show this morning. Starting off with Queen, a little bit of Flash Gordon's Alive. And there you go with the Pointer Sisters and a bit of the Neutron Dance. Right, still coming this hour. You think I've forgotten? No, we've got your mixtape coming up very, very shortly. This morning it's been picked by, let me have a look at my quick list, Linda and Carla picked the list of four fantastic songs coming your way. Also, of course, we've got my album a week, and that comes from, of course, the fabulous Elio. My own writing, and my own writing, as they say. And, of course, still to come, of course, we've got that competition for your chance to win tickets to go and see the fabulous Lee John as well. One, two, three, four. Right now, a bit of Bruno Mars, followed by a bit of Wang Chung.

Now that's Wang Chung. Fire in the Twilight before that, Bruno Mars and I Just Might. Right, time for your mixtape choice this morning. Now don't forget, if you want to send a mixtape choice in, all you've got to do is pick your four favourite songs and drop them via email to studio@breakfastradio.co.uk. That's studio@breakfastradio.co.uk. Just like Linda and Carl did, they picked four fabulous songs and we're going to play them for them and you next.

Oh, what a great soundtrack. Four fabulous songs in the mixtape picked by Carl and Linda from North Shields. We kicked it off with Elton John, Kiki Lee, Don't Go Breaking My Heart. We had a bit of John Paul Young and Love Is in the Air. The Drifters, of course, and You're More Than a Number in My Little Red Book. And there you go with a little Al Green. And, of course, Let's Stay Together. As I said, if you want to pick your mixtape choice, four songs that you love and you want played back-to-back on a Wednesday, well, all you have to do is drop me an email, studio@breakfastradio.co.uk. That's studio@breakfastradio.co.uk. If there's a story behind the songs, even better. If not, don't worry about it. Just send in your four favourite songs and we will put them into the little list and play them just for you on a Wednesday morning.

a little Kenny Loggins and I'm Free, Heaven Help the Man. Right, album of the week coming your way next. Tell you all about it, but you know it comes from the absolutely fabulous Elio, of course, and we're playing a track from his album, which I'll tell you all about after we've played this particular track, which is called And the Grass Won't Pay No Mind. Let's play that for you now.

and the grass weren't paying her mind. Elio Pace, taken from his current album, I'll Take It From Here Kid, an absolutely fabulous album. I don't think there's a bad track on the album, and I will have Elio on the show. Not next week, the week after, for a little bit of a chat. Very much looking forward to that. And that is his first studio album for 17 years, and it's absolutely brilliant. His first album was called A Seat at My Table. Again, a great album, but these 10 tracks that I've been playing you, well, I haven't played you 10 already, but I've played you a few from the album, and it is absolutely fabulous. Now, this is a little bit of a side one for you. I've got an opportunity for you to win a pair of tickets to go and see Lee John in London. Now, I'm going to ask you the question, and then you're going to enter, and we're running this right through till next week, next Tuesday, and I'll tell you where, when, after I've given you the question. The question is, what Imagination song was their first record? What was Imagination's first song? Yeah, it got to number 4 in 1981. That's a little bit of a clue, but it was their first single, taken from their first album. I say first because we're talking the fabulous and the amazing Lee John. And I'll tell you where and how and what after this.

Oh, the beautiful voice of the late John. Betcha guy, golly. Wow. Now, if you want to win tickets, of course, giving you the question, I will repeat this every single day for the rest of the week and Monday and Tuesday, and you get the chance to go and see Lee John live on Saturday the 17th of October at Carnegie Hall in London on the 17th of October on his Peace, Love and Light tour. It's a fabulous prize. Two pairs of tickets and you could be off there in Sloane Terrace in London, Carnegie Hall. To see the man himself, the legend forever, that is Lee John. As I said, I'll repeat the question tomorrow and on Friday and on Monday and on Tuesday and on Wednesday morning. We'll see if you've got it right and if you're the winner. This is a little Lana Hill and it's Never Say Never Again.

Never Say Never Again. Lana Hall. And it was the theme to Sean Connery's actual last outing. Came out the same time as Octopussy, of course, with Roger. Like the theme song. But that is it for me this morning. Thank you so much indeed for your company. Don't forget, I'll be back tomorrow from the ungodly hour of 7 a.m. Hope you can join us. As well, the early birds always get a shout out, so hopefully you'll be there to join us from 7 a.m. tomorrow morning with 60s and a bit of 70s. But from me, I'll leave you with some Bowie and a little bit, a bit of Footloose, I think. Till tomorrow, have a great day. Look after yourselves. And have to say, try and stay dry out there. Take care. Enjoy the rest of your day and your shows.

Well, here we go. It's Wednesday, middle of the week, and it's not just any old Wednesday. Of course, it's Valentine's Wednesday as well. Pancake Tuesday yesterday. Did you have your pancakes? No, so did I. Not. And and it's not only Wednesday. It's not any old Wednesday, is it? It's that Wednesday. Yes. Am I excited? Possibly. And if you wonder what I'm talking about, hang fire. I'll tell you all about it. 9 o'clock tonight, BBC Two. You must tune in to that. Onwards, upwards, and onwards. It's Valentine's Day. So what I do is I've got a selection of songs that are all, well, not Valentine's. And you'll see what I mean. Like that one, Kelly Clarkson. My life would suck without you. And this one, Kylie Minogue. One last kiss. A big hello to you wherever you are in the world. It's the Daily Drop on a Wednesday. There's a

0: up is hard to do.
1: Because breaking up is hard to do. Right, y'all, it's me, George Heron. It's the show that's not the Valentine's show. It's the opposite. It's the show that, well, is for the people who aren't really bothered about Valentine's Day. The way I look at Valentine's Day is, why do we need one day of the year to buy our wives, partners, significant others, husbands, boyfriends, and whatever else, flowers, gifts, chocolates, and all those other... We don't. You don't need a day, a special day like the 14th of February. You can do it any day of the week, any day of the month, any day of the year. Just do it. Don't buy into this rubbish. I mean, look at all the restaurants tonight, all right? All the restaurants will be filled. They'll be selling overpriced rubbish. People will be coming around trying to sell you a rose, a flower, a box of chocolates, bottle of champagne. Do you know what it is? You can do that any day of the week. If you love your significant other, just go out and buy him or her or them or they a bunch of flowers, a bottle of wine, a box of chocolates. Not because it's a special day of the year, but because you want to, because you love them and you just want to say, I love you. You don't need the 14th of February to say that, do you? No. I took my wife to Edinburgh on Monday. That was a good trip, I tell you. We went up to Edinburgh. We had a great day. My wife loves Edinburgh, and I really had a great day out with her. It was fun, as always. Our lives are like a big adventure, you know. We go off and travel around the world together. We do daft things. And it always ends, I wouldn't say in disaster, as much as kind of like a giggly faux pas. What happened in Edinburgh, we were up there and it was a lovely day. We got up to Edinburgh, it was a lovely sunny day, not a cloud in the sky. It was a little bit windy, but otherwise okay. And if you stayed in the sun, it was warm. So we went around and we did this, we did that, we went here, we went there. And while I'm on the subject, a big hello to Pigs, P-I-G-G-S, the Spanish tapas bar down there in Edinburgh town centre or city centre. We had a great meal in there that afternoon. But anyway, I digress. By 5 o'clock... as it was getting dark, it started just to drizzle a little bit. Within 10 minutes, it was a torrential downpour with strong winds that were gusting about 30 or 40 miles an hour. So my wife and I decided we'd duck into this hotel foyer to keep dry. But not before we'd bought an umbrella. Now, we had a choice. Either buy an umbrella or buy one of those poncho things. You know, you see people at football matches pull these plastic things over them. The clear plastic things. But we decided, well, no, we'll buy an umbrella because, well, umbrellas, well, we could take it home and use it again, couldn't we? Well, not so much. Seriously, we paid $5.99 for this umbrella. You'd have been better off hiding under a postage stamp. It was a tiny little umbrella and it was about as flimsy as a flimsy thing. And it lasted in the weather that we had in Edinburgh City Centre on Monday night. It lasted about 15 minutes before it was

bent, twisted and torn. What a waste of money. So it kind of, yeah, did end up in the bin. So what we had to do is we had to rush to Edinburgh Waverley Station, and we had to get an earlier train back because there was no point in trying to walk around Edinburgh in the evening. We were planning on going for a meal and just having an evening stroll, get the 8 o'clock train back to Newcastle. But oh no, that was not happening. So we ended up getting 6:30 and got back into Newcastle at 8:30. Yeah. So there you go. Like I say, go and enjoy life. Go and enjoy the adventure. And if it ends up in, like, you know, a faux pas, a bit of a giggle, a bit of a disaster, so what? It's all about life, isn't it? Anyway, you're listening to George Heron. Onwards, upwards, upwards and onwards. Lordy, lordy, lordy. It's the Electric Light Orchestra.

OMG, it's the ELO. Right, I was going to tell you about what's going on at 9 o'clock tonight. Now, many of you local and regular listeners will remember that last summer, I disappeared for 6 weeks. Well, what was I doing? Well, you'll find out at 9 o'clock tonight. That's all I can say about that. No, I'll say a bit more. Last summer I was away in London. I was actually helping, or rather, I was filming. I wasn't helping. Well, I was, technically, I suppose. I was filming with the BBC and Warner Brothers and Wall to Wall Media. I was down in London. I was creating and making a show along with 7 other actors, and the show is called Bring the Drama. It comes to our screens tonight, 9 p.m, BBC Two. Set your recorders. And basically what it does is it follows me and 7 other actors as we go through and are put on to some of the biggest shows on TV. Episode 1 tonight is all about EastEnders. Yes, we went on EastEnders. We went to Elstree, went to Albert Square. And I was playing, yes, you guessed it, Phil Mitchell. So yeah, it was a really good experience. Brilliant experience, to be fair. And I won't go into too much detail. I won't give you too many spoilers, but episode 2 is Silent Witness. Then we went up to Casualty, if I remember rightly. Peaky Blinders. And of course, well, I learned to dance on Downton Abbey. Yeah, seriously, this is all the episodes you're going to watch. You're going to watch little old me strut my stuff on Downton Abbey. And we get to recreate some of those iconic moments that you remember from some of your favourite shows. And not just, you know, any old place. We were actually on set with the actors that played these roles doing these things. So it comes to your screens tonight, as I say, 9 p.m. BBC Two, and every Wednesday. It's also available on iPlayer, so don't forget to set your recorder if you're going to be out. So yeah, Bring the Drama. Bring the Drama indeed. And it was drama. It was drama all the way. Nah, it was good, actually. I really enjoyed it. Big hello to my fellow actors, Luca, Delassie, Lizzie, Rihanna, Chris, and Jordan, of course.

Oh, lucky, lucky, lucky lips. Hey, do you remember Pokemon cards? Now, I wasn't around, well, I was around, but I wasn't in kind of the Pokemon collection sort of era. But yeah, Pokemon cards, remember them? Now, we all know it can be hard to throw away childhood toys. I mean, my wife's still got some of her Jackie magazines upstairs in the loft, for goodness sake. But lots of stuff do end up in the lofts. However, if you have any of the following items, you might be delighted to discover that you've hung on to them and you could be sitting on a fortune. Yeah, Toyzone has released the findings of a new study which has found that many iconic 90s toys are now worth megabucks, with the highest childhood treasured at, get this, £4.75 million. Whoa, what's worth £4.75 million? Pokemon card. Yeah, very rare one at that. Anyway, you've got Barbie dolls. They're worth a fortune as well. However, according to the findings, there's still money to be made, especially after Mattel announced the slew in the classic toy-themed movie set. Barney and a Magic Ball, apparently. Never heard of it, but apparently that's worth a couple of quid from Toyzone. So do you have any of the following... Yeah, £21,000. The Mario Kart cartridge from the Nintendo 64. If you have a Nintendo 64 cartridge of Mario Kart, it's worth a whopping £16,000. It's one of the rarest ones out there. Yeah. Now, there's a 90s Pokemon card, yeah? Logan Paul's Pikachu illustration. Pikachu. It's worth a massive... £14 million. Have you got one? If you have, you're going to be rich. The most expensive 90s action figure, which was sold for £8,000, is Scratch the Cat. Don't know what it is, but apparently it's out there. It apparently it appeared on Teenage Mutant Ninja Turtles thing. Scratch the Cat, worth £8. £8,000. The first edition of Shadowless Base Charizard. Do you know what that is? The Shadowless Base Set Charizard. Well, if you've got one of them, it's worth £420,000. Seriously. Yeah, and if you have a 1996 Nintendo 64 original system in good working order, you're going to get £5,000 for it. £5,000. My goodness gracious me. It's worth going up in your attic, isn't it? Just to have a route around to see what you can find. You never know. I mean, my wife's Jackie magazines up there, they may be worth a couple of quid. I don't know. But it just goes to show, the experts say that the average household is sitting on about £10,000 worth of goods that they have no recollection of, no use for, and are probably sitting in cupboards, drawers, and boxes around their house. But the average household has... around about £10,000 worth of treasure lying around. I guess it's just a case of knowing who to sell it to and where to sell it. Kind of. There you go. Go and have a root around. You'll be in your drawers later on when you're rooting around inside your drawers trying to find something. Right, onwards, upwards, upwards and onwards. A big hello to Lord Delderfield. He's on the mend. He's home. Well, well done, Lord Delderfield. He sent us a little message on the phone the other day. He sounded a little bit croaky, but he's on the mend. So we'll try and have a chat with Lord Delderfield over the next couple of days. But we're so thrilled that he's on the mend. He's back home. And he was telling me he came back home because the Navy jokes were getting a bit thin on the ground with the nurses. Yeah, bless you. Bless his cotton socks. No, but it is seriously great news to hear that Lord Delderfield's back in the arms of Lady Mary, who's looking after him. And, of course, Viscount Oliver and Baroness Beverly, who are looking after him. So, yeah, it's great news. Big smiles all around. Big smiles all around. Anyway, onwards, upwards, upwards and onwards. It is the show that is not the Valentine's show. It's the Daily Drop, and it's Teenager in Love. Why do I have to be a teenager? I don't want to be a teenager in love. I don't want to be a teenager.

Oh, hey, you're listening to me, George Owen. It's the show that, well, it's not the Valentine's show, but, you know, we'll add a little bit of romance in there. Cards, you know, you buy those cards for your loved ones, and or you're always trying to find a little bit of inspiration onto what to write, you know, on the little card that you send the flowers or the wine or the chocolates to. Well, here's a few for you. Corny, yes. Tongue-in-cheek, maybe. But have a listen to some of these. These are quotes that you could write on the little card to your significant other later on today. Lovers don't finally meet somewhere. They're in each other all along. Ugh. You should be kissed, and often, and by someone who knows you. I told you they're corny, didn't I? You know when you're in love and you can't fall asleep because reality is finally better than your dreams. Oh my God, who thought of that one? If I had a flower for every time I thought of you, I could walk through a garden forever. Oh, bless your cotton socks. Life has taught us that love doesn't consist of gazing at each other, but looking outwards in the same direction. I'm not sure I understand what that one's actually trying to say, but hey, what the heck? To be brave is to love someone unconditionally without expecting anything in return. I told you they were a bit corny. And here's a good one from William Shakespeare. Remember William Shakespeare? The bard. Doubt thee the stars are fire. Doubt that the sun doth move. Doubt truth to be a liar. But never doubt I love. Now, somebody somewhere is going to write that down. It was William Shakespeare. Doubt thou the stars are fire. Doubt that the sun doth move. Doubt that truth be a lie, but never doubt I love. Write that. Go on, write it down. You know you want to. You're going to put that on your card later on, aren't you? You are, aren't you? What else? Arthur Conan Doyle, he wrote one. You are my heart, my life, my one and only thought. That was Arthur Conan Doyle. Yeah. There was another one by John Updike. We are most alive when we're in love. Where did they get these? Where did they get them from? Edgar Allan Poe. Who, being loved, is poor? And Oscar Wilde wrote, the single most extraordinary thing I've ever done with my life is fall in love with you. Now that's a good one, isn't it? The single most extraordinary thing I have ever done in my life is fall in love with you. Bless his cotton

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1: I like it because the music is just great. 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
0: From the depths of downtown County Durham, it's The Daily Drop with George Herron.

Will I ever? Well, I don't know, will you? Right, pancake. It was yesterday, pancake day. Now, there's a lot of people divided on what you actually call it. Now, today, of course, everyone knows it's Ash Wednesday, but what is the correct term for Tuesday? Well, it's Shrove Tuesday, isn't it? Or, in the south of England, pancake day. But in the north of England, much to the surprise of many southerners, we don't call it pancake day. We call it Pancake Tuesday. And when I was a kid, my mother used to say, Mam, can I have some pocket money? She says, I'll give you some pocket money when Pancake Tuesday falls on a Wednesday. And it kind of never really resonated with me. I often used to wait for Pancake Tuesday to fall on a Wednesday. But alas, it never did. So what did you call it? What did you call Shrove Tuesday? What did you call Pancake Day? Did you call it Pancake Tuesday? Did you call it Pancake Wednesday? Did you call it Shrove Tuesday? My wife is here. She just came in the studio here, and she's written down on a big bit of paper in really big letters, Shrove Tuesday. Well, you all know that's the Christian sort of thing, isn't it? It's the first day of Lent leading up to Easter. I bet you she didn't know that, did you? Oh, she's laughing now. She didn't know that. Yes, 47 days of Lent. Shrove Tuesday starts 47 days of Lent to Easter Sunday. Yes, there you go. Those of us who went to church know these things. When I was a kid, of course. And of course, today is, Ash Wednesday. It is the first day of Lent. And we've got 47 days of it. I don't even know what Lent is. Is that when you can't drink, eat, and all that sort of stuff? Or is that something completely different? Anyway, I digress. So what do you call it? If you've got a name for Shrove Tuesday or Pancake Tuesday or whatever you call it, give us a call. Let us know at Your Daily Job with George, because I'd love to know what the rest of the country call Pancake Tuesday, because I only found out yesterday that the Southerners call it Pancake Day. Who knew?

Take me in, oh tender woman. Al Wilson, of course, the snake. And talk about snakes. Obviously, Valentine's Day is a day when you get to take your significant other out and, maybe have a special meal, go to a restaurant, their favourite restaurant, lash them up a bit, splash out. Well, one Valentine's dinner didn't go down as planned. The chap was a soldier. He's heading back overseas, so he decided to take his girlfriend out for a Valentine's meal a little bit earlier than, today. But it all turned sour with the relationship just about collapsing. Why? Well, let's get the story into perspective first. This girlfriend of his is apparently a little bit entitled. She's a bit of a spoilt brat. Uh, be

Did he? No. Apparently, she went off in a rage, and one of her friends videotaped this, put it up on TikTok, and it said got 24 million views. She goes off in a bit of a rage and has a bit of a go at him about how he refused to pay for everyone's meals. She can be heard shouting, "You really have to pay for everybody's food, not just at mine, not just yours." He's clearly shocked, apparently, in the video. I've not seen it myself. And replies, "I'm not paying for everybody's food. I didn't invite them. You did. And in any way, we were supposed to be having a meal for two, not a meal for 14 plus two." That's 20, by the way. No, that was 18 plus two. Sorry. Anyway, he refused to pay. And in the end, she got so vexed, so annoyed, and screamed and shouted at him. He turned around and says, "Do you know what it is? You can pay the bill yourself amongst your 18 friends." To which Tisha replied then, "Well, I haven't brought any money. I'm broke." "Not my problem," his reply. And he walked out, got in the taxi, and drove away. Now, that's one big bill she's going to be left with. Apparently, the girls, her girlfriends, they hadn't brought any money either. Because they thought that, well, the treat was on her. Or him, as the case may be. So there you go. How to turn your Valentine's night into a complete disaster. Now, I don't know about modern, romances, modern pop partnerships and stuff. Do you go halfers? Do you go Dutch? Do you expect the man to pay? Do you expect the girl to pay? Do you expect your other half to pay, whether it be man, girl, or them, they? How does it work these days? I've no idea. I mean, with my wife, I usually pay. Or she usually pays with our money. You know how it is. Yeah? So anyway, I'm going to dedicate this track to that young lady.

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2: Fear not, my friends. This will be my greatest performance.

Well, a very big hello to you, wherever you are in the world, whatever you're doing. Let's do it together for the next couple of hours. It's me, George Aaron West, stepping back in time, and this time we're going back to 1978. That was, of course, 5705 City Boy, and this is Figaro, the Brotherhood of Man.

Oh, a classic sound there from 1978. You're listening to me, George Heron, across the networks, and that's where we're at right now, ladies and gentlemen. We've gone back in time to 1978. Ted Bundy's murder rocked the US. The Sex Pistols play their last gig in San Francisco, and a new copyright act is introduced protecting material and products. Air India Flight 855, well, that crashes into the sea near Bombay and it kills 213 people. What's going on the TV? Going Straight, spin-off from Porridge, Mind Your Language, The Good Life with Penelope Keith and Briars and Felicity Kendalls, of course. The Professionals, Bodie and Doyle, that's up there as well. And Charlie Chaplin's remains are stolen. Who would have steal Charlie Chaplin? And in the charts, well, there was this guy. It was, of course, the Boomtown Rats. You're listening to me, George Heron, across the network. This is 1978.

0: Sandy.
1: There you go, taken from one of the great movies of 1978, Grease, of course. That was Grease soundtrack and Sandy, Olivia Newton-John, and of course, him and the dancer, John Travolta himself. Well, what was going on in the year? Well, Charlie Chaplin's remains are stolen in this particular year. The first computerized billboard is turned on in Chicago, and the first GPS satellite that's launched by the United States of America. There's heavy snowfall, which causes chaos across the Northeast American coastline, and it causes $520 million worth of damage. American film director Roman Polanski skips bail and he runs off to France, and the first episode of The Hitchhiker's Guide to the Galaxy is aired on the BBC on Radio 4. You're listening to me, George Harron, across the network. This is 1978 and Electric Light Orchestra with Mr. Blue Sky, my wife's favourite record.

The Electric Light Orchestra, Mr. Blue Sky, taken from 1978. And as I say, that was my wife's favourite record. Not back in 1978, because she was only six. No, recently she saw it at the Edinburgh Military Tattoo a couple of years ago. Anyway, what was going on in 1978? What were we watching on the television? Well, Sail of the Century was out there. George and Mildred, some others do have them. The Muppet Show, Eric Sykes and Robin's Nest, amongst some. And Morgan & Wise, of course, Rising Damp, that was out there as well. What was going on in the way? Well, New Zealand Air is born. A fake iceberg is towed into Sydney Harbour. It's part of an April Fool's prank. And Volkswagen opens a plant in the US and produces a version of the VW Golf. It's called the VW Rabbit. And the Eurovision Song Contest, it's still out there. And guess who wins? Yes, it's Israel, of all things. In the charts, of course, there was this one, Clout Substitute. Remember singing to this in the discos of 1978?

Oh, the classic song, there we go, Cloud Substitute, taking you back to 1978. Well, what was going on in the movies? Well, Superman was out there, and of course, we've already talked about Grease. Yes, Olivia Newton-John and John Travolta dressed in those tight leggings and running around the fairground. National Lampoon's Animal House, Halloween, and Deer Hunter were on the big screens as well as Dawn of the Dead, Battlestar Galactica, and Every Which Way But Loose. Jaws 2 also hit the big screen, as well as Piranha. Wasn't safe to go in the water in 1978, was it? Oh, not at all, not at all. Unless you were Wings, of course, and you went up to the Mull of Kintyre. You're listening to me, George Heron, across the network. This is 1978 with Wings and a Mull of Kintyre.

Oh, there's just something so special about the bagpipes and that Scottish drum banging away. Wings there, Mull of Kintyre, right here with me, George Heron, across the networks. 1978 is where we're at. And, well, as I say, Charlie Chaplin's remains are stolen from his grave in 1978. But they're found later on, don't worry, they were returned. And the first episode of The Hitchhiker's Guide to the Galaxy, as I say, was aired on BBC Radio 4. And Kate Bush becomes the first female singer-songwriter to have a self-penned song reach number one in the singles charts. It was, of course, this one.

take a step back in time with me, George Aaron. I'll be taking you back to a time when we weren't in lockdown, the music was good and we could go out and about and enjoy the sunshine. So sit back and enjoy a step back in time with me, George Aaron, right here on your favourite radio station.

Big in 1978, of course, it was ABBA, Take a Chance on Me. And also big in 1978 was the Argentinian FIFA World Cup. Son of Sam Killer, David Berkowitz, he's sentenced to 365 years for 8 murders in New York in his particular year. And Grease, as we've already said, hits the big screen for the first time, as does the ginger cat Garfield. He's now a household name, and he came into fruition in 1978. The Solomon Islands.

Money's Too Tight to Mention there. That is the original by the Valentine's Brothers from 1980. Indeed. Welcome to the welcome to Salt Sounds Radio with me, Nigel Harrison. Old House and Retro USA. Indeed. And we've just had the Valentine's Brothers. And I'll tell you what's coming up now, because we've got some lovely rare groove for you. We've got some of the London grooves, the acid jazz, and the Talking Loud label, I think it is. Yes, all those labels from the early 90s, late 80s, early 90s. And we might even have a little bit of the retro house, I think we will. And that will finish the first hour, and the second hour I'll tell you when it comes. Otis Clay, this is another original. The Only Way Is Up. Famously got to number one by Yaz and the Plastic Population, but this is the 1980 version. Same as Money's Too Tight to Mention, that was 1980. Check it out.

Oh, that's cool. That the only way is up. Yes, the only way is up. Otis Clay, the original from 1980. Great soul singer. Indeed. It's great in the 60s as well. Right, Leroy Hudson next. He was out of the Impressions. And Leroy Hudson replaced Curtis Mayfield in the Impressions when he left. But this is him solo. From 1982, Classy Lady. And then we'll have a bit of the Commodores straight after.

Commodores, that's Brick House, taken from their 1977 album just simply called The Commodores. Indeed, it's got Zoom on and everything, and Easy Like Sunday Morning. Great album. Sexy, next as we go into the acid jazz. This is MFSB 1974.

MFSB. Mother, Father, Sister, Brother. 1974. It's called Sexy. Tune, isn't it? Right. We'll go on to the Acid Jazz with Brand New Heavies and keep it coming. This will fit in with this last song. Check it out. It's funky.

Oh yes, that is Cantaloupe Flip Fantasia by a band called Us Three, and it's taken from their album and On the Torch. And I'd say it's like blues and soul. I think it was written, of course, or composed by Herbie Hancock, indeed. Right, we move on to the retro house section slowly. But I'm going to play you this hip-hop version of Mr. Sandman from 1990. This is cool.

Waterfall, Atlantic Ocean. Oh, a brilliant track. Before that, Liquid Sweet Harmony. Now it's time for Came Out of Nowhere, the Sasha Mix. Take Me Higher, Evolution. Brilliant. Retro House here on Old House and Retro USA.

0: Evolution came out of nowhere. Take me higher. Next. The sound of blackness will take us just over the hour, but don't go anywhere. I'll be right back to introduce the next hour. Indeed. You're listening to Old House and Retro USA with me, Nigel Housen, here on Salt Towns Radio. And it's the place to be on a Wednesday afternoon. Well, every day and every hour is the place to be.
1: 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Lift your voice up to the sky. Get on your

from 1978, Tata Vega there, and Give It Up for Love. And before that, you had Testify, the Eamon Dub version of that particular track from 1991 by the Sounds of Blackness. Welcome back, welcome to the second part of the show with me, Nigel Harrison, Old House and Retro USA, here on Salt Sounds Radio, the place to be, yes. And coming up in this part of the show, it's a little bit different, yes, we've got a few more of those rare groove things, and we've got a great American rocky sound. We have got some blues music for you, and we've got some soul music, some doo-wop, and some 50s R&B. And it's all coming up between now and 2 o'clock this afternoon, so another hour of great, great music for you. Detroit Emeralds, this was our number one hit in 1972. Feel the Need in Me, brilliant.

Feel the Need in Me. That's the Detroit Emeralds. And I think that was their only hit at the time. Indeed. James Brown next. Get up off of that thing.

Jane Brown. 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Okay, here is a great band here. Well, great duet. Main South, featuring Michael Foy and Ryan Bellis. I'm going to play you a track by them called Isolated. And it goes like this. This is cool.

0: Oh, God, I've handed it to them. That is absolutely brilliant. Isolated. It's a little bit rocky. American rock music. Brilliant. That's for Michael Foy and Ryan Bellis. Yes. Okay, I've got Howling Wolf next on the blues section. Louise. Check it out.
1: Bo Diddley next.

Oh, yes. Great bit of blues. And just stop there, because I've got another lovely one, but jazzy blues one there. So that's Bo Diddley from 1956, and I'm a Man. And before that, Howling Wolf, Louise. Brilliant. You're listening to Salt Towns Radio, Old House and Retro USA with me, Nigel House, and here's Steal Away, Etta James.

That's Mr. Big Stuff there by Gene Knight from 1971. Let's go to 1977 now. Jonathan Richmond and the Modern Lovers. And a little bit of a deviation from the norm, but it's good.

Oh, Smokey Robinson and the Miracles. And what a brilliant track before that. Jonathan Richmond and the Modern Lovers. Egyptian reggae. Who's that lady next? This is the Isley Brothers as we're speeding through all this stuff. And then we'll play a bit of James Ray straight after this.

That's the original from 1963, James Ray. I've Got My Mind Set on You. Oh, what a track there. There's a doo-wop track here, dedicated to the one I love, the original by the Five Royals. Indeed, yes. Okay. 1957? This is that.

What a tune there, dedicated to the one I love. That's absolutely excellent. It's a bit of doom wop for you, indeed. Yeah, and next we have a little bit of Fats for you, Fats Domino. It's called I'm Ready.

That's Big Joe Turner and Shake, Rattle and Roll. And before that, the Five Royals, the original dedicated to the one I love. Julie Elena, Boyfriends, Give Me What You Got. This is really 50s rock and roll.

Yes, that's Tiny Bradshaw and the Bradshaw Boogie. And I'm afraid that's all we've got time for. You've been listening to Old House from Retro USA here on Salt Towns Radio. Come back next week at the same time, 12 midday, for another Old House and Retro USA with me, Nigel Harrison. And I'm going to wish you a very good afternoon, what's left of it, and evening as well. Yes. And I'm going to leave you with the original Goody Goody by Ted Wallace and his Swing Kings. That's the one. What a mouthful that is. Yeah, so I will see you all next week. I'm out of here. Ciao.

crisp and dry, with a guy in a tie-dye. When she saw my reflection in the chrome, I knew that she'd see me.

0: the Sky News Centre at 3. Kemi Badenoch announced reforms to inheritance tax if the Conservatives win the next election. Closing her party's conference, the Tory leader promised to remove it on family homes, but stopped short of abolishing it altogether. She says they'll also allow couples to leave an additional £1 million tax-free. Here's the reaction from delegates in Birmingham.
1: I am going ka-ching because that is going to affect us personally, which is fantastic.
2: It's the best I'd ever heard, and it promises so much of the future for everyone in the country. I thought it was tremendous.
3: I think they're going to start to see that we are back and we are here to win and fix the country.
0: Labour claims the Tories haven't changed. A man accused of murdering Anne Widdecombe has appeared in court charged over an alleged terror plot against Nigel Farage. 28-year-old Joshua Carey is accused of researching targets and trying to get into the home of the Reform UK leader. Royal Mail has announced plans to cut up to 2,500 jobs by the end of next year. The company insists postal workers and drivers won't be affected. Five people have been arrested on suspicion of inciting racial hatred outside the Board of Deputies of British Jews. Protests in London are happening on the anniversary of Hamas' October 7th attacks on Israel. Arsenal manager Mikel Arteta has signed a deal with the club until 2030. The Spaniard delivered their first Premier League title in 22 years last season and took them to the final of the Champions League. Former Arsenal striker Alan Smith says fans will be relieved.
4: I don't think there was any real suggestion that he was going to go somewhere else, but there'll be no shortage of suitors in the European game. Some of the European giants, I'm sure, would have had their eyes on him because he's clearly a very talented manager and coach. So, yeah, really good news.
0: And Hayden Panettiere's former fiancé Vladimir Klitschko claims jewellery belonging to the actress has been sold to a pawn shop by someone not in her family. The former boxer's filed for temporary guardianship of her estate as they share a daughter called Kaya. That's the latest.
5: Stand by for action.

0: I have something here for you. Your father wanted you to have this when you were old enough, but your uncle wouldn't allow it.
1: What is it?
0: Your father's microphone. This is the device needed by all DJs. This microphone is an elegant example from a more civilized age of radio. 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
0: You won't understand these words until later in your life, but they will guide you to become a master DJ. The Force will be with you, always.

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1: And a very good afternoon, oh yes. It is Bennett's Big Drive Time on your favourite radio station. It's Aaron Bennett with you live through till 6. All the usual bits and bombs on the way, the non-stop for traffic and travel, same title, different song. The 5 o'clock sing-along, we're going to be spinning the wheel. And we're going back to the old school, we know you love it. All that plus all the usual banter, complete and utter unsolicited chaos that goes with this show. And your requests as well. So if you do want to get in touch, get in nice and early, get yourself in that queue. Is how you can ring me. You can ring me, yes, on 01253 934966. 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I'm there right now. Kick-starting off your Wednesday afternoon. It is the Non-Stop 4 at 4.
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1: Open your hymn books at page 998. And sing along. Here we go. Light up.

there, boss. Oh, sorry. This is Rab C. You listen to my friend Aaron Bennett. Oh, all right. He'll play what you want. You know that. I mean, it's his show. He thinks he can play what he wants, but really, we want to hear what you want. So get in touch and let him know what you want. Then he'll no play what he wants. He'll play what you want. Does that make sense? Oh, you know what I'm trying to say, don't you? No, I will. Get an interpreter. Get somebody to tell you what I'm talking about.

Guy here on your favourite station. We also had a bit of Kit Carlson. No, we haven't had that yet. I'm misreading that. Alexandra Berg and The Silence. Newton Sometimes When We Touch as well. Did I just play you only three? Oh, no, we didn't. We had Jason Manford as well. Those Assembly bangers right here. And we'll have another knot up for tomorrow.

Right, I'll tell you what we'll do, because it's... Oh, no, it's doing it now. Hello to our listener in the Netherlands. Hello to our listener in London. Hello to our listener in Nuremberg in Germany. Oh, now there's a new one. In Spain, Gran Tarajil. 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In Kiev. 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And our listener in London as well. Where else can you find me? We are on stations up and down the UK. We're on Pound Radio in Walsall in the West Midlands. 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
0: Here we go.

Starting off with the National Road. And as usual, one lane closed due to emergency repairs and roadworks. It's on the M1 southbound at Leicester Forest East Services. On the M42 in Warwickshire, one lane closed due to emergency repairs. Northbound at Junction 3 for the M40, 3A and 34 for Dorridge and Shirley. Don't think it's anything to do with Shirley Bassey, don't worry. On the M6, Barton over Bridge. Over Barton Bridge in Manchester, should I say. Clockwise before Junction 12, the Eccles Interchange, it's very, very, very slow. On the M25, in Kent, it's stop-start traffic at the Dartford Tunnels.

It's looking like the roads are quite quiet this afternoon. I'm already halfway down the page. And there aren't many traffic incidents, believe me. They're very far and few between this afternoon. Maybe that's just a good thing, I don't know.

on the M61 in Greater Manchester, southbound at the Swinton Interchange. It is also very, very slow. On the M65 in Lancashire, westbound at 5, at Guide and Shadworth, the slow traffic due to roadworks. On the M1 in Leicestershire, delay southbound at junction 21 due to the traffic. On the M90 in Edinburgh, delays heading towards the Queenstown Ferry. The M1 onto the elevated section in Greater London is very congested between Hayes and Brentford. While on the M8 in Edinburgh, eastbound at junction 1, Hemelston Gate, it is also very, very congested. The M80 in Falkirk is also very congested heading towards Hags. Having a look at the trains, not much really to tell you today. Normal service has resumed between Bodmin Parkway and Liscombe. That's due to an earlier tree that had fallen down. On the Manchester Metro Link, it is a revised service. Due to network-wide improvements going on.

0: on the tubes. The Circle Line, Jubilee, Metropolitan, Northern, Victoria, Waterloo and City, Elizabeth, London Trams, London Overground and Docklands Light Railway, all running okay. The Bakerloo Line has minor delays due to cancellations. Minor delays on the Central Line between Leytonstone and Holnall, between Leytonstone and Epping, between North Acton and Ealing Broadway, and between North Acton and West Ruislip due to cancellations. On the District Line, trains are now stopping westbound at Barons Court. That's also affecting the Piccadilly Line. On the Hammersmith and City Line, minor delays there due to cancellations. On the Piccadilly Line, Arsenal Station is closed. Trains are just passing through it and not stopping. There are severe delays between Acton Town and Heathrow Airport due to signalling problems at Boston Manor. And apart from that, it's all good. If you are stuck, let me know when it's safe to do so. 01253 934 966. 01253 934 966. 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Hello to our other listener who's tuned in from Lerpin in Ukraine. I've just seen you pop up on my system here. Hope you're very well this afternoon. Right, carrying on where we left off, it's time to do this.
1: Hello, this is Lorraine Kelly. Now it's time for Same Title, Different Song on Bennett's Big Drive Time.
0: Indeed, it's where I play you two tracks which share the same title but very little else. They're not even covers of each other. They're both called Band of Gold. The first one's an oldie from Kit Carson. The second one's so obvious.

Hi, it's Eric Idle from Monty Python's Flying Circus. I am on hold to speak to my good friend Aaron Bennett. If you want to ring in with a request, just pick up the phone and call 01253 9349. 66!

And on the same title, a different song, we had two tracks which shared the same title. They're both called Band of Gold. The first one, Kit Carlson, and the second one, Frida Payne. We will have another one for you tomorrow. Same time, same place. In the meantime, if you do want to get in touch, feel free to do so on 01253 934 966.

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Still to come. We have the 5 o'clock sing-along. We'll be spinning the wheel. And of course, we'll be going back to the old school.

We'll also have another traffic and travel update for you. In the meantime, this is Obsession.

Oh yes, the cover of the track originally by the Bee Gees, then it was covered by Steps. It was also covered by Seldwiger as well. That track, of course, being Tragedy. It is right here on your favourite station. It is Aaron Bennett with you all the way through until 6 o'clock this evening. We've only got a couple of minutes left of this hour. If you do want to request, you can. I'll give you those details again.

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I am there right now.

0: From the Sky News Centre at 4, Kemi Badenoch ended her second Conservative Party conference as leader with a surprise promise.
1: Passing on your home to your family is one of the most human instincts. So, conference, the next Conservative government will legislate so nobody will ever pay inheritance tax on their family home.
0: She says couples would also be able to leave an additional £1 million tax-free to their loved ones if her party wins the next election. The Tory leader also accused Labour of being reckless with spending, who in turn claimed that the Conservatives will put Britain into reverse. A man accused of murdering Anne Widdecombe has appeared in court, charged with preparing acts of terrorism, including against Nigel Farage. Joshua Kerry, who's 28, is accused of trying to enter the home of the Reform UK leader. A man's admitted sexually assaulting a woman who was drugged and raped by her husband for more than 20 years. 38-year-old Sean Pearce from Stockport was due to go on trial later this month with 11 other men who all deny various allegations against the same woman. Sir Kevin Sinfield says his late friend Rob Burrow would be laughing but proud after he received a knighthood. The former rugby league star was honoured after raising more than £11 million for motor neurone disease charities.
2: I'm delighted to receive the award, but it's on behalf of the M&D community, I think. Just incredibly proud of the way people have come together and fought. Obviously, Rob is never far from the mind, and the Burrow family, and then the M&D families we've met over the last 6 or 7 years.
0: High street chain Boots is getting a new owner. Whittington Investments has announced a deal to buy the retailer for £6.7 billion. And Arthur Ferry is through to the second round of the Shanghai Masters Tennis. The Brits beat former US Open champion Marin Cilic in straight sets. It's his first ATP Tennis Tour win since August. That's the latest. I'm Amante Falkenstein.
3: Thank you, Amante. 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
3: 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Aaron Bennett with you all the way through until 6. Still to come, we do have the 5 o'clock sing along the wheel and back to the old school, along with a traffic and travel update and your request. 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And you can come into chat as well. I am there right now. In the meantime.
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3: Indeed it is, and have I got a good one? Bill Medley and Jennifer Warnes. And I've had the time of my life.

0: Oh, yes. Bit of Blondie and Maria. I know when I used to work with a woman called Maria. I used to regularly take the mickey out of her with this song. It was one thing that I used to do all the time. Anyway.
1: Your latest traffic and travel is next.
0: Time for a travel update. Let's have a look. See what's going on the roads, the trains, the tubes. On the M3 in Surrey, all traffic temporarily being held back due to an accident involving a car on the M3 southbound at junction 3 for Lightwater and Bagshot going to 4 for the Blackwater Valley route. That's the Camberley turn-off. I used to live in Camberley. I know Camberley very, very well. On the M25 in Kent, it stops our traffic at the Dartford Tunnel. Why does that never change? On the M1 in Leicestershire, one lane closed due to emergency roadworks and repairs at Leicester Forestry Services. On the M25 in Berkshire, my dog's favourite place to go. Usual delays clockwise before 15. That's the Staines turn off. I'm going to hit refresh because this isn't really telling me very much this afternoon. On the M876 in Bonnybridge, the road is clear due to an earlier broken down vehicle northbound at Denny. The M62 in Greater Manchester, eastbound partially blocked and slow traffic due to an obstruction. That's at Rochdale. The M5 in Somerset, partially blocked and very slow traffic due to an obstruction on the road. At junction 19 for Portishead. Going back to 20 for Clevedon. The M5 in the West Midlands, two lanes blocked and queuing traffic. Going southbound at junction 6 for Spaghetti Junction to 5. Chester Road for Castle Bromwich. The M1 in Derbyshire. Queuing traffic due to an obstruction on the road northbound from 25. That's the Nottingham and Derby turn off. The M3 in Surrey, I have just mentioned. The M62 in Greater Manchester, partially blocked and slow traffic due to an obstruction at 19 for Middleton Road. That's a Haywood turn off.

the M5 in the West Midlands. Usual delays northbound at 8. The M25. Stop turn traffic at the Queen's Bridge crossing. Looking at the trains. Thankfully, not a lot to report this afternoon. On the West Midlands Metro, there's no service between Wolverhampton and Priestland, and between Wolverhampton and St George's and Priestland. There's an accident there. Maybe somebody didn't pray over their sarnies, you know. On the Manchester Metro link, a revised service in operation while they carry out network-wide improvements. That's been ongoing for quite a while now. On the tubes, the Circle Line, the Jubilee Line, the Metropolitan Line, the Northern Line, Victoria Line, Waterloo and City Line, Elizabeth Line, London Trams, London Overground, Docklands Light Railway all seem to be running okay. On the Bakerloo, minor delays due to cancellations. On the Central Line, as usual, minor delays between Leytonstone and Holknott, between Leytonstone and Epping, between North Acton and Ealing Broadway, between North Acton and West Ruislip due to cancellations. The District Line and the Piccadilly Line are not stopping westbound at Barons Court due to engineering works that's been ongoing for ages as well. The Hammersmith and City Line has minor delays due to cancellations, while on the Piccadilly Line, Arsenal Station is closed and trains are not stopping there due to infrastructure damage. Minor delays between Acton Town and Heathrow Airport as well. That's due to signalling problems at Boston Manor. We'll have another traffic and travel update for you tomorrow. Same time, same place. Right here on Bennett's Big Drive Time. 4:30 and 5:15.

0: And Dave said on Totally Cool Hits Radio, East Lancashire Road at Crosforth is down to one lane due to roadworks at Croxworth Lower Lane. Thanks for that info. In the meantime, it's time to do this. And it'll work.
1: Hello, darlings. It's Joanna Lumley here. Now it is time to spin the wheel on Bennett's Big Drive Time. I wonder what year the wheel will stop at today.
0: Yeah, you never know. It could be any decade, any genre, any year. Could be any artist. Any track, indeed.

0: So where is the wheel gonna stop today? Well, it was definitely before I was born. Which makes me feel old now. And the year is...
1: Remember the year... 1981.
0: The track, Bugs Fizz. The land of make-believe, do you remember this?

Hello, this is Queen Elizabeth II. One really enjoys tuning into Aaron Bennett's shows. One especially enjoys his 50s and 60s music. If you want to request a track, pick up the phone and give Aaron a call on 01253 93 49 66. You can also text and WhatsApp on 07951 078 395. If you are more tech savvy, get in touch on social media, or why not pop into chat? I'm a scam.

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If the scat man can do it, so can you. Everybody's saying that the scat man stutters, but does and never stutter when he sings. But what you don't know, I'm gonna tell you right now that the stutter and the scat is the same thing. Yo, I'm the scat man. 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I'm the scat man. Why should we be pleasing any politician? Reasons would try to cheat diseases if they could. The state of the condition insults my intuition, and it only makes me crazy.

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Scat man John. Right here on your favourite station. If you do want to get in touch with me, you need to do so while there is still time. I'm running out of time on the show. And I can't find the right bed for it, so we'll use this instead. Oh, 1253 934 966. Oh, 1253 934 966 is how you can phone. 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

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The late and great Dolly. Singing with a bit of Kenny Rogers. And I Will Always Love You.

0: about eat healthy, you know. Never mind eating all the big pizzas and the fish suppers and all that. You know, a salad a day keeps a doctor away, you know. Used to say it with an apple, but no, it's a salad. So you get stuck into the salad bus and you'll be nice and slim like me. See, look at that, I'm nice and slim now, eh?
1: Oh, yeah. Definitely, a salad a day definitely does keep that doctor away, and we all want to stay away from the doctor as best we can. In the meantime,
0: any chance of playing as one of the old school tunes, you know? I don't mean one of the ones we played at the school disco, I mean as in old school dance music, you know? All that heat banging stuff. Aye, Mary Doll hates that, but still play it, you know?
1: And I'm back to the old school.
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1: Gigi Agdinieso. I can never pronounce it. I'll fly with you.

Oh yes, I'll fly with you. Love that track, taking you all the way back to the year 2000. My God, that makes me feel old. In fact, let's have a look. Was I still 16 or was I 17 when this was released? I was 17. July 2000, it was released. So, yeah, absolutely brilliant, that track. And it does it... Oh, God, it makes me feel so old now. It was a long, long time ago that I was 17. And I mean, a really long time. Really, really long time ago. Really long. Oh, God. I was still at college then. Blimey. And that thought is a scary thought. The thought that I, you know, back then I was still a student. And I mean, like, if you had to see me in the time then, I had long hair and a beard. They used to call me Jesus as a nickname. Believe it or not, I did. I had shoulder length hair and a long beard. But that's a story for another day, I'm afraid. Because we are coming to the end of the show, unfortunately. Which means that it is time to say goodbye.

Then it's Big Drive Time and does return tomorrow, same time, same place, with all your usual bits and bumps, the non-stop forward for traffic and travel, same title, different song, the 5 o'clock sing along, the wheel, and we are going back to the old school. We know you love it. Stay tuned here on your local radio station. More great music on the way when I go off the air at 6.

for tea tonight. I'm not sure, probably fish. And Dave is saying about Mr. Bazaray's World Cuisine, him in black. Paula says she's never heard of it. It's brilliant. They do absolutely everything. If you want pizza, you can have pizza. If you want Chinese, you can have Chinese. If you fancy curry, you can have curry. If you want a carvery, you can have that as well. It's got everything under one roof. It's really good. It's quite expensive, but it's worth it. It's all you can eat. So as the stations go their separate ways, all that's left for me to do is to say goodnight and God bless. Take care of yourself and each other. Remember that hashtag, be kind. A little bit of kindness, it does go a very, very, very long way, no matter how small it is.

0: So I will see you bright, well, not bright and early, but I will see you tomorrow afternoon. Right here on your favourite station.
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1: Oh, yeah.
2: Perfect! Not off.
0: Hello, Jolly Jim Stevens here with another 60 minutes of upbeat oldies from the 60s to the 80s and lots of fun stuff in between. 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

0: London boy David Essex back in 1974 when he was trying to persuade you that he's going to make you a star. Well, I'd like to be Alpha Centauri, please.
1: Okay.
0: Oh, it worked.
2: That is utterly ridiculous.
0: Well, they don't pay me enough to be clever. It's the Happy Hour Dream Theme. Can you remember which syndicated TV show this theme tune introduced? I'll be revealing the answer when the music stops.

0: Well, as you probably guessed, it was a Wild West theme tune today, but did you work out which one? There were lots of them back in the 1960s and 70s, such as Bonanza, The Virginian and Gunsmoke, but that one spanned the decades with four seasons between 1967 and 1971. The main stars were Leif Erikson as rancher Big John Cannon, Linda Crystal as his Mexican wife Victoria, Henry Darrow as her brother Manolito, and Mark Slade as Big John's son Billy Blue. And the show's title was The High Chaparral, and here's a short excerpt from it.
1: Mr. Manolito, you come to join up with us, or you just running for protection?
2: Oh, man, Bob, please. That poor girl, you know, she misunderstood my tender friendship for deep love.
1: Deep love, huh? Well, the next time we come to town, you're going to ramrod this outfit. And you're going to live under my conditions. No red eye, no mezcal, no pulque, no nada. You're going to nursemaid me and Blue Boy.
3: Right.
2: Oh, please, you know me. I have such a weak character.
1: Come on, Romeo.
2: Okay, Buzzer.

0: UK band Dex's Midnight Runners had a huge international hit in 1982 with Come On Eileen, but that song was only a hit in Britain, where they reached number one in the charts in 1980 singing about Gino, even though nobody had a clue what the lyrics were all about. Although Google tells me that it was some sort of ambivalent tribute to Gino Washington.
1: Oh! Well, ain't that the darndest thing?
2: Yeah!
0: Coming up shortly, we'll be having today's

0: The band's name was Radio, spelt with a Y in the middle, because the lead singer was Ray Parker Jr. And in 1978, it was a big hit for them with Jack and Jill.
1: That's enough.
0: And of course, we all know which song Ray Parker Jr. was famous for, don't we?
2: Correct.
0: It's the Happy Hour Baffling Beatles bit. Stand by for a quick snatch from a Beatles song. See if you can work out which one, and I'll be giving you the answer and playing the whole song for you after the next record. Here we go.

0: Ooh, love the sax in the middle of that one. A hit for the American singer Dee Dee Sharp in 1962, which coincidentally got to number 2 in America, Canada and New Zealand, when we were all enjoying mashed potato time. Well, I wasn't, because I was too young back then.
1: Yeah, right.
0: Okay, how did you get on with today's baffling Beatles bit, which went like this?
2: All the lonely people, where do they all belong?
0: Well, it was a double A-side 45 single with Yellow Submarine on the flip side in 1966, with Paul taking lead vocals, singing Eleanor Rigby, of course, and it's coming up next.

0: Yeah, our baffling Beatles bit for today was from 1966 when the Fab Four were singing about Eleanor Rigby.
1: She's a cheap slut!
2: You can't say that on the radio.
3: Oh boy, what's going to happen next?
0: Well, I'm just about to tell you.
3: Hey kids, pay attention to this.
0: Coming up after the next song, we'll be having today's Connections Conundrum.

0: Daryl Hall and John Oates were taking us back to 1982 with that international top 10 hit titled Man Eater.
1: Ah! Get me out of here!
0: It's the Happy Hour Connections Conundrum. You're about to hear two songs back to back, but can you work out the missing link between them? The answer will follow the music.
2: Number one.
0: And I warn you now, this one's a stinker.

0: Well, I warned you that today's Connections Conundrum was a bit of a stinker, didn't I? But did you prove me wrong by working it out? We started with Paloma Blanca in 1975, sung by the Dutch group The George Baker Selection. And that was followed by the Fabulous Eagles in 1975 with One of These Nights. So the connection was birds. Paloma Blanca translates as white dove. And then it was the Eagles. Huge respect if you got that one right. Still no prizes, though, I'm afraid.
1: Aww.
0: Coming up after the next track is John Holman's Rare Record Revival.

0: Oh, you don't catch me out with your sudden endings. British rockers The Who, back in 1967, with their European top 10 hit about those naughty pictures of Lily.
1: Ooh,
2: that's disgusting.
1: Ooh la la.
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0: It's time now for an upbeat song that you wouldn't normally get to hear on the radio. It might be a flip side or an album track, or just one that didn't make it into the charts. Our thanks as always to John Holman for today's Happy Hour Rare Record Revival.

The band was White Plains, with lead vocals by Pete Nelson, performing his own song Just for a Change. It was produced by the Rogers, Cook & Greenaway and released as a 45 single on the D-Ram Records label back in 1973. And our thanks again, as always, to John Holman for providing the music on today's Rare Record Revival.

0: Oh, the amazing American rock singer Cher, with a song which only just fits into this show's timescale of the 60s to the 80s, because it was a worldwide hit in 1989, for If I Could Turn Back Time. And ain't that the truth?
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The Popping Beach Boys back in 1963, who were showing off in their little juice coupe. This has been Jolly Jim Stevens' Happy Hour Show. I hope you'll be able to join us again next time for lots more fun and upbeat oldies. Until then, thanks for listening, look after yourselves, and bye-bye. And now it's the Happy Hour Show Fabulous Finale.

0: And we're finishing off today's Happy Hour show with a finale song from the Pointer Sisters in 1984 and their international top 10 hit, simply titled Jump.
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Hello, it's Elaine, Latin Grooves, and I'm here on Tour 9 with a diverse mix of Latin music from around the world. We're on Alexa, my tuner. You can also download the Alexa skill and Android app even. And the music genres are salsa, bachata, Brazilian music, Latin jazz, and lots more. You've just heard Alfredo Balanza. I really like this track, and it's called Cuba y Puerto Rico. Hope you did enjoy that. I hope you've had a good week, good day, whatever you're doing. Sorry about that. Multitasking I am here. It's been very strange weather, raining and sunny and everything. But October it is now, and that's quite a good weather for this month, I think. Lots of brown leaves everywhere. But the months have flown, haven't they? Really have. I hope you're well. And got a new track today as well, a new Brazilian one, which I'll play for you a bit later. And a little bit of everything, a couple of memories and a few things to tell you, a few bits and pieces. The next one is Orlando Watusi, and it's called Son Calino. So it's Elaine and Latin Grooves. Good evening.

Well, that'll certainly get you going, won't it? It's a good track, I thought. Son Calino, Orlando Watusi. And the change now, this is Millie Quesada. She's from the Dominican Republic. And she's also known as Reina del Merengue, Queen of Merengue music. But her genres are merengue and bachata as well, singer-songwriter. She's born in 1955 and certainly does have a great voice.

dear. She's got a great voice. Really a good singer. That was nice to hear these people, isn't it? When they really enjoy it as well. I hope you did. And this is Banda Black Rio, and from Brazil, and it's Mr. Funky Samba.

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They are. I've been playing them for a long, long time. But I just like the sound of that. So I hope you did. Nice to hear a bit of Brazilian in a different way to bossa novas and things. Brazilian music comes in many, many styles, like most of the Latin music does. It's not always just, you know, say salsa or something. It always comes in other styles, different genres. This is Son Con Dela.

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That was Fonseca from Colombia, and it was called Canto a la Vida. And before that you heard Como Les Gusta, and that was Son Candela. They were from Cuba, so two different countries there. Hope you did enjoy that. And good evening to Pauline Sully. Hope you're well, Pauline. And also hi to anyone else who's listening out there as well. Yeah, I hope you're well. And also Tony Rigster-Wright, who occasionally said he listens in when he's doing his some work. I think a lot of people do that. They do, you don't just always just sit there, do other things, don't you? It's a good thing about radio, whereas TV, you've got to sit and stare at it. With radio, you can carry on doing other stuff. But, anyway, and hi to Debbie Dixon as well. I hope everybody is well today. It's Enrique Iglesias.

by Lamo Enrique Iglesias. Got a good voice, hasn't he? He really has. And I want to do a memory now of Ismael Rivera from Puerto Rico. He was born the 5th of October 1931. He died the 13th of May 1987. Composer, singer, and he was named the largest sonero lead singer salsa. That's what it is. And his genres, salsa, boogaloo, bomba and plena. He was raised on Street Calais, where he was installed with the sound and rhythms of Puerto Rico. He mixed traditional Puerto Rican folk, bomba and plena with the Cuban son, his vocal singing style. It was known as El Sonora Mayo, given to him by Benny Moore, and he worked on Fania, the label, and other nicknames was Mayelo. He started as a carpenter and shined shoes. I read that a lot about these artists. They started doing things like that, singing with their friends in the street and different things to make money. But Ismael started as a carpenter and he shined shoes. And in 1948, he played the conga in El Conjunto Monterrey, part-time working as a carpenter at that time. Oh no, part-time it says, and then working as a carpenter full-time. So, got it the wrong way around. And he was with his friend Rafael Cortigo, who is actually on this track I'm going to play. And he played the bongos, and they used to sing on streets together. In 1952, he joined the USA Army, discharged, and he could not speak English. So, a little bit of history about one of these wonderful artists that left us a legacy of fabulous music. So this one is called El Bombón de Elena, and it's Rafael and Ismael together. And they were very, very close friends, you know, mates. And I know Rafael was quite upset when he lost his best friend, which he would be, of course.

just finished just like that. That's a good track though, wasn't it? So a little bit of a memory there for Ismael Rivera. It's always good to keep their music going, because I say this all the time, but without them wouldn't have the music, would we? And good evening to Irene. I hope you're well, Irene. You've had a good week as well, and everything's been all right. So I was saying earlier about the weather being nice. I hope you managed to catch some of that, missed any of the rain that was. But it is nice to have the rain back, isn't it? Because everywhere's green and lots of flowers still out. I can't believe it. Roses in the garden in October. It's amazing. Well, talking of October, I'll tell you an event that's on... I've lost the date now on this one. Where am I? Anyway... Oh, it's this Friday. Of course it is. It's October Salsa Party with Alan Gator and Not Just Du Salsa. Calling it October Salsa Party. It's at the Rain Ride Club. I always find it difficult to say that. And it's over in Blackpool. It could be of interest if it's in your area. And he does classes over that way as well through the week. That's something else you could perhaps check out. Talking of events, I might as well do another couple. Well, I'll give you the link to Juliet and Steve on the www.sweetsalsa.co.uk. They do classes and a monthly party at the Samlers War Memorial Hall in Blackburn, or over at the Forward Tennis Club as well. They do stuff there with Abigail Wiley from Kazumba and Areste. They often work together. So that's something else to check out. Just getting back to what I've just told you about Not Just Du Salsa, they have a website, all the W's, notjustdusalsa.co.uk. So that is that one. And talking of Kazumba Areste, I haven't got anything for next month as yet, but they did have a party on Sunday, October the 4th, so just missed that one. And that was at the Fullwood Tennis Club in Highgate Avenue. If you look on Facebook, Kazumba Areste, you will find out all the events from there. So I'll tell you a few more as we go through the show. Now, I did mention earlier, didn't I, that I've got a new song, and I rather like this because I've played it before by somebody else, but this is such a different version of it, so it's nice to hear this sort of thing. The other one was by a female singer. The group, I'll see if I can say this. Now, it's from Far Out Recordings. I've told you about them before. They send me Brazilian music and every now and again. And this one, the album is coming. The album's called Ultra Cooked, like that. And the group is called Caixa Cubo. And they are a Brazilian jazz group. And I'm just trying to... It was last week when the single came out. I can't remember what day it was. I should have it written down. Should be in the press release. Anyway, the actual album will be out on the 20th, and this came out a few days back. So it says about it, the nicest guys in Brazilian jazz have been back in the Cozinha Ultra-Cooked infuses São Paulo trio's deep understanding of Brazilian music history with their consummate musicianship and infectious joy of playing. Gosh, that's quite good writing, don't you reckon? It says their distinctly electric jazz funk flavour rises to the top as they pay homage to some of their musical heroes and teachers. It's going to be a good album, this. So I'll play the track anyway. Where am I? Let me see. And it's called Expresso Dos Dos Dos.

And it's dois, dois, dois, because it's Portuguese, and dos, dos, dos is in English. So that was my error. And it was the 2nd of October, 5 days ago, more or less, it said. Just couldn't remember the exact date, remember when I got it as well. I quite like that. Now, the other version, as I say, it's a lady, female singer, and I think that's nice too. And when I saw this, I thought, oh, that's interesting. I'll play the other one next time around or on another show. And now a little bit of bachata, I think. This is Rolling Rodriguez.

And that's called Arráncame la Vida, Rolin Rodriguez. I like her bachata, and I like his voice as well. I hope you did. And just getting back to the Brazilian music, I didn't, I did tell you it was from Faro Recordings, and I'd like to say thank you to them. And it's down in London, a British independent record label. They specialise in Brazilian music and other music too, and it's Joe Davis. He's a DJ, entrepreneur and producer. He started it back in the 90s, and a really good crew down there as well. Jake sends me the music. I do have some more Brazilian music from Brazil Calling. That's another record company, but sort of a company. They he's over in Brazil, and they promote records, Brazilian music all around the place. So I picked out something from the music that they send me. So I'll do that. It's only plenty of time. Do that a bit later. What was I going to do next? Oh yes, I was going to do this. I just wanted to play something from Tita Neves. I'm always researching and looking to see what's going on, and I saw a video of Tita Neves. It seems a really nice man. And he's doing a tour. It's 50 Años La Historia Continua Tour. And all different dates. And I think this was right. Anyway, on the September the 27th, so it was last month, he did a live showcase presented by Loud and Live Entertainment at the Pinnacle Theatre in Nashville. So that was interesting, that his sort of music, a Latin singer. He also does sing in English as well. Was singing there, and they loved it. It really did. I saw little bits of it, and he is going to other theatres and that around, and he was really enjoying himself. It's been in 50 years, so it's really fabulous. It says the IEAB annual conference, and also I've written down some notes, Ibiza nightclub, so that was something else as well. These people get around, don't they? So I'm going to play this one from him. I like this. This is Tita Neves and Daniela Darcourt. And she is a Peruvian singer, actress and dancer. She was born in 1996. So it's nice to mix the different countries up. He's from Puerto Rico. He was raised in America, born in 1958. And he's known as El Pavarotti de la Salsa. He's got a nice voice. He started in the late 1970s, became one of the leading salsa singers in the 80s and early 90s. He did a world tour in 2024, and that was even at the Electric in Brixton in London. That was on January the 20th, a couple of years ago. I think it's interesting, isn't it, to see what these people do. And this song is nice. It's called C2T Travesse.

0: Cuna.
1: That is a great song, isn't it? So it would be good to see him live. He got lots of personality. She was good too, wasn't she? If you like that. And this next one is, I don't think I played this the other week, but it doesn't really matter, does it? Because it's good music. I like to sort of spread them along so you don't get the same ones every week. Something different. This is Bernard Jam and Yenny Valdez. And after this.
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And that was called Amma Me, Query Me, with Bernard Jam and Yenny Valdez. That's another one that I like as well. I like them all, really. Hope you enjoy the music. Thanks for listening. Thanks for your company. Your messages, I really do appreciate it. And tomorrow is Thursday, and Cubanissimo down there in Oxford. All the W's, cubanissimo.co.uk. They do classes, authentic Cuban style salsa classes, at the East Oxford Conservative Club in James Street. And on Mondays, Fabiola from Salsa Fab also works with them as well. She does classes on Mondays, St. Columba's Church in Alfred Street, and that's in Oxford as well. I think I've told you before, there's Oxford's got a big salsa community. It's very, very popular. I mean, it is everywhere, but I remember reading something about it saying how many places there were and everything. But there was a bit ago, and I think that a lot more has opened up around the country as well since that. Just need to mention Middlewich British Legion on Mondays, salsa lessons, and it's with Pete Hall. It's between 7 and 8.30. It says a great way to improve your fitness, confidence, have fun, meet new friends, new skills, and you don't need a partner. So that is something else. I'll see if I've got any more a little bit later. Now, another duet, and this is Juanes and Nelly Furtado, and it's called Photographia.

that was Juanes and Nelly Furtado. She's from Canada and he's from Colombia. Went well together, didn't they? I always like to hear two different singers together doing that. I think it works too. I've just found this, might be of interest. It's Phil Calia. It's not till, where we go, 17th of October. It's a Saturday Salsa Northwest Party. It's at St. Joseph's Parish Church, I think it is, and it's over in Chorley. It says 13 days away. This is from 3 days ago, and yes, St. Joseph's Parish Centre, and DJ John Seddon will be with them as well. That's all the W's, salsanorthwest.co.uk, and you'll find some other events on that as well. If you're on Facebook, you know, and you go to Salsa in Lancashire, there's loads of events there. There's so many listed. You'll always find something in your area. They're just everywhere. There's never anywhere, you know, you can never say, oh, there's nowhere I can go. There's so many different events. Now, I'm going to play something different now. This is Scar Cubano. I like these. And the leader is Natalie Bow from London. They're put together by Peter A. Scott, an investment manager. And the members are from Cuba, Spain, Japan, Montserrat, UK, gosh, everywhere, as we just mentioned, the leader there. It says ska and Cuba music, son mambo with other genres. They've toured 30 countries and attended many major festivals. I don't know what that was all about. In 2014, it says it stopped accepting touring requests, project suspended. So I don't know what happened then. What we don't want to know, we just want to hear the music. It was just something I'd written out. 2014, gosh, that was a long time ago. This one is called Yuri Yuri Bon, and it's a dance hall mix. See what you think.

thought that was pretty good. I hope you did as well. And that was originally done by Benny Moore. So there's quite a few different ways, you know, styles, I suppose, that people have sung that song. But I thought that was a good one. I think there's another one from Scar Cubana with a different, little bit of a different sound to it. Anyway, there you go. You've learned something different on my show. I'll try to tell you something interesting anyway. Well, the next one, the artist is from Venezuela, and I have played him many times anyway, Oscar de Leon. But the other day I went for a walk. I walk a lot. And I met a lady. She was on sticks. She was struggling a bit, and I got chatting to her. She'd fell off her bike, and anyway, she was doing what she had to do to strengthen up the muscles. And I just said, "Oh, are you okay?" Whenever I see anyone in trouble, I always like to, "Are you managing?" Or, you know, try and help, whatever. We got talking. I didn't mention anything about my show. I don't do that. But when you just met someone, you don't want to bore them, do you? But she had a lovely accent, and I said, "Oh, where are you from?" And she was from Venezuela. She lives not far from me somewhere. And, you know, I just said, "Oh, don't you miss it?" And that, she was telling me one or two things. I said, "Well, I love the music." That's about all I said. But she was really, really nice, a very, very nice lady. And she's getting her legs sorted soon. So I wish her all the very best. And I just kept thinking of her. She really was struggling. But as she said, if you don't carry on walking and strengthen up the muscles, they can't operate and get it sorted out.

excuse me, voice went then. Yeah, great track that was, wasn't it? That was Oscar De Leon. Now, I've just checked Mark Kazumba and Areste before with Abigail Wiley. There is a matinee on October the 18th, a Sunday, and that's at the Fullwood Tennis Club. So that's something you could check out. You'll find her on Facebook. And also at the weekend, there's a Lancaster Music Festival, and she is going to be there on the Saturday. It said 1 o'clock. There's a whole list of different times and that. So it says October the 8th to the 11th. And that sounds good if you're interested in that. That's over in Lancaster. I'm sure if you know, put Lancaster Music Festival, you will find all the details there. I'll play this other Brazilian music song for you.

I might have played this one before. And it's Tara Blanco and Marcel Powell. The song is called Samba Triste. And what it said on the press release, few recordings illustrate the continuity of Brazilian song as elegantly as this encounter between these two. The composition was originally written by Tara's grandfather, Billy Blanco, alongside Baden Powell, one of the most influential guitarists and composers in Brazilian music history. By bringing together the descendants of both artists, this new interpretation transforms a classic work into a dialogue between generations, highlighting the enduring legacy of Brazilian songwriting traditions. Hey, how good's that? I like that. That's really nice. I have played this. I remember it was ages ago. And because I remember the names in it. But that's sort of passing down from generations, isn't it? I have listened to this. It's nice.

Yeah, I thought that was nice, and that was sent to me from Brazil, from Brazil Calling, and that's David McLaughlin. Told you before, he's Irish and he lives over in Brazil. Sounds nice, doesn't it? Promoting Brazilian music of all kinds from all different places and different record companies and things. And yeah, I thought that was really good. It was every now and again they send you a volume of that was this year, this one, of a mix of different artists, and that was on one of them. I hope you did enjoy that. And next is Tito Rodriguez and his orchestra. This is Mambo.

0: That was great, wasn't it? This is Mambo. And this is Latin Grooves. It's Elaine. And good evening. I hope you're enjoying the music. Thanks for your company and for listening in today. And all your messages and support. Really appreciate it. Salt Towns Radio here. And next, right, I'm going to play you some music from La India. Oh, not La India, that's all right. In fact, yeah, that, I've got her name written down and that's what they call her, but she's called India. She was born in 1969. She was actually Linda Vera Caballero. That's nice, I like that. Singer, songwriter, salsa, Latin pop is her genres. And she was a founding member of TKA, a group, in 1985. And in 2006, on the 11th of June, she was honoured by the Union City New Jersey Star. She got a star on the Walk of Fame. Union City is at Celia Cruz Park, which is in very good company. And after this, I'm going to play you a song by her.
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great singer, I think. I hope you did enjoy that one. And, well, looking at the time, it's gone over really quick. I just want to do a tribute, really, to Bebo Valdez and also Chucho Cho Valdez. Now, Bebo, he was born the 9th of October 1918, so that's Friday the 9th. And he died the 22nd of March 2013. He was 94, pianist, bandleader, composer, arranger from Cuba, a central figure in the golden age of Cuban music, one of the house arrangers for the Tropicana Club 1948 to 1957. Rita Montaner was the lead act. She was a singer and actress. 2011, in May, he was awarded an honorary doctorate of music from the Berklee College of Music. His genres were Afro-Cuban jazz, mambo, son, cubana, bolero, and much more as well. And he created big band arrangements, compositions of mambo and batanga. And in 1957, he had his own big band orchestra, Sabor de Cuba, who is actually on this song that I'm going to play for you. And many songs, many albums, and well, it's amazing. So Chucho is his son, and his birthday is on the same date. But I'm going to do that in a moment. I'd like to do this one first. This is Babo with Sabor de Cuba, and it's Tarando Tiro.

some great music from Cuba. So his son, he was born on 9th of October 1941, and he's a pianist as well, bandleader, composer, arranger, the same. 10 Grammy Awards, 4 Latin Grammys. He's always smiling, a highly accomplished and influential figure in the world of Latin and Afro-Cuban jazz. In 1973, he founded the group Araque, one of Cuba's best-known Latin jazz bands. In 1967, he was a founding member of Orquesta Cabana de Música Moderna with other well-known Cuban musicians. He was inspired by Thelonious Monk and Art Tatum and many, many more. 14 years old, he graduated from the Municipal Music Conservatory of Havana. So like his dad, he was really clever and he followed in his footsteps. And this one is called Pero No Para Me. Translates to But Not For Me.

so very talented. So happy birthday to him. And I'm sure he'll remember his dad as well. And if it's your birthday today, whenever, anytime soon, I wish you all the very best too. But and I just like to pay tribute to these artists, because without the artists that gave us all this wonderful music, you know, we wouldn't have what we have today. And good music never dates, does it? I looked at the time, and he'd tell you who's on after me. So between 9 and 11, it's Jeff Dorsett with the Soft Rock Show. And 11 till midnight is Caroline England and Jonathan Welford with a show called The Late Late Book Show. Plenty here on Salt Towns Radio. If you check out on the website and see all the shows that are on throughout the week, different genres for everyone, you can try them out, or try something new. If you miss the show that you normally listen to, you can catch it up again. Normally uploaded the next day after broadcast, and stay there for about 4 weeks. There's plenty of music for everybody's tastes. I do another show on a Sunday called Easy Like Sunday Morning at 10 till midday, and it's musicals and films and a mix of other music as well. And that is after Chris Ironside's on before me. He does Saturday and Sunday, the weekend wake up. His show is 8 till 10. I have to remember all these things. I'm not reading it from anywhere. You know, it sticks in your head after a long time when you've been saying it for a long time. So this next one is Ray Ruth. I like him.

That was Run Can Can. And that was Tito Pinto. Amazing, amazing man. Well, looks like down to the last track. Thanks for your company. Really appreciate it. Hope you enjoyed the show tonight. And there was some music there perhaps you hadn't heard before, or something that was your favourite and you could sing along to or dance along to. Why not? Hope to be back next time. Wednesdays here, 7 till 9. On Salt Towns Radio. Stay tuned to the station if you can. I told you who's on after me, Jeff Dorset. And enjoy the rest of the evening. I'm going to leave you with some Quincy Jones. I've never played this one. It's called Beha. It's some jazz, as Quincy Jones was amazing as well. So take care, won't you, whatever you're doing, and catch you next time.

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very good day to you. Welcome along. It is the Soft Rock Show. Jeff Dorsett in the deck chair for the next 2 hours. As always, started with a couple of birthdays. The wonderful Kim Carnes there is 81 on this very day, and we played the brilliant Betty Davis Eyes. What lyrics. She made a pro smile. Wow. Blush. Right, and then Carlos Santana, the wonderful guitar player there, 79. Taking a number, originally done by the Zombies, yeah, and she's not there. Paul Cook, by the way, of the Sex Pistols, is 70. So happy birthday to Kim, to Carlos, and to Paul. Right, on the show, we've got an interview with the Kaiser Chiefs. We've got classic albums coming your way. Certainly Cheap Trick, The Romantics, Rod Stewart with the classic rock songs of our time. And we'll try and fit in a great album, new album by Jim Cregan called the Jim Cregan Acoustic Band. Yeah, take out some of the guitars to Jim and did some great songs. We've also got the Rock Almanac, and you know what that is? That is On This Week in Music History. So you can have stories by Guns N' Roses, Survivor, Martika, Elvis Costello. And hopefully we'll also fit in some yacht rock songs, because that's what the show's all about. Bit of soft rock, and that crosses over into yacht rock. And if you want to get in touch, please do so. The email is always the same. It is chunkyjeff@gmail.com. 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Or you can get me on WhatsApp, 077-844-89469. Now, the name of the game is Soft Rock, and this is what we're going to try and do for you. Remember Dan Hartman, Instant Replay? Well, I'll tell you what, he had a great soft rock classic. I Can Dream About You.

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Wouldn't you just love to have been there in Japan? Cheap Trick at the Budokan, the wonderful place there, and one of the great live tracks of all time. 77 is when it came out there. Canada's finest Cheap Trick, I Want You to Want Me, from that album, Cheap Trick at the Budokan. Right, moving to a decade later as we give you some classic albums here on the Soft Rock Show. This came out in 83. What a great year 83 was. The Romantics and a song from an album called In Heat. It's a great, great track called Talking in Your Sleep. It's one of our classic albums. Hope you like it.

That's the wonderful Romantics there from 1983, Talking in Your Sleep. Hope you liked it there as we get on for classic albums. Now, this album I'm going to play now will be a classic in the future. Jim Cregan, very good friend of the show. Jim Cregan, of course, for many years with Cockney Rebel. You know, he did the great acoustic part on Make Me Smile. Rod Stewart's band for many, many years and wrote great songs. Anyway, Jim has started a new project. It's called Jim Cregan and the New Acoustic Band. The album's called All Those Dreams Ago, and he's reimagined a particular track that he wrote for Rod Stewart that actually won a Grammy Award. So congratulations, Jim, on the new album. Here we go, Forever Young.

0: The album All Those Dreams Ago, the track Forever Young, Jim Cregan and the New Acoustic Band, playing right here on the Soft Rock Show. Right, interview time. Simon Ricks from the Kaiser Chiefs. Now, one of the questions I always want to ask bands is, when they start out, is it as a headliner? Is it a support? What the choices are? And here's Simon telling me the story. When you started out in, 1996, you know, do you decide, well, look, we're not going to be playing a big crowd, so we'll go out with an A-lister and hopefully, you know, we live off the back of that. Or we bite the bullet and play to a smaller crowd, but we will be the headliner. Did you ever make that kind of decision?
1: I don't know about consciously. I think early days, so if you followed the Kaiser Chiefs in, like, I don't know, 2004, 2005... we did a lot of supporting, like we supported a band called the Ordinary Boys a lot, who were a big band at the time. Yep. Franz Ferdinand we supported. And then as we got a bit more successful, we were supporting Foo Fighters and we were supporting U2.
0: Nice.
1: And like, obviously festivals as well. And we rarely did our own gigs. It was almost like we were keeping the powder dry and keeping people like excited by not really doing many of our own shows. We did the first sort of proper Kaiser Chiefs, you know, long tour, I guess, was, you know, after the album came out, it was like the employment tour.
0: Yeah.
1: So, but I think that was obviously a really good way of getting a fan base and getting people interested and, you know, increasing the hype, I guess.
0: Yeah.
1: And obviously there's another thing where, if people remember, the NME tour, that was a big deal back in the day.
0: Yeah, sure,
1: and,
0: absolutely.
1: We were first on that, and that was one of the big things that sort of projected us into, like, the limelight or whatever. So, yeah, we've had a really, really... favorable time from supporting. I think that I said this story the other day. When we were early days, we used to sort of test songs out. But we were like, if you were walking out and you were headlining Glastonbury, how would this song sound? You know, we sort of had this like test for songs. But also, we had a test for songs, which was you know, in the early days, which was if we played a gig and we walk out and no one's ever heard of us, they've not heard a note of the Kaiser Chiefs, they don't know who we are or whatever. We want them to go away and remember us and the songs.
0: Yeah.
1: And that's where I think a lot of the sort of look came from, but also stuff like Na Na Na Na was the ultimate. We were like, it's just such a simple song. Yeah. It's really easy to remember. But yeah, and I always think about, I mean, I think we're the best warm-up band there is going, because we like, everyone going.
0: Yeah.
1: We have like, you know, we like to get the crowd, having a great time.
0: Yeah.
1: I think that's one of our key skills, and like, we like playing our own gigs as well, but I do think that we are a really great warm-up band.
0: Yeah.

0: 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And you can pick them out next week. It's very easy. All you've got to do, drop me an email to chunkyjeff@gmail.com. That's chunkygeoff@gmail.com. Anything from the 60s, 70s, 80s, 90s or 2000. Now, I went with that particular track because it was the first hit number one single in 1965 for the Spencer Davis Group, featuring, of course, the lead voice of Steve Winwood. It was written by a reggae artist called Jackie Edwards. He wrote the first two number ones for them, that and Somebody Help Me. I think that's the better of the two songs, but it's absolutely great. Love it there. And Steve Winwood went on to higher things. Right, 60s, moves to the 70s. Now, this particular group were part of a revival of mods along the way. So you've got the Slim Ties and the Scooters coming on here. But this is a live version of a great track called My World. And it's really a great 70s track for Secret Affair.
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2: All right, this next song's from a mate of mine, John Lawrence. It's a song called My World.

0: tell you what, absolutely brilliant there. Love it there. Led by Ian Page, The Wonderful Secret Affair. They had great songs. Time for Action was super, but I love that one even better. My World, representing the 70s here on the Soft Rock Show's Best of British. Right, now we're talking about mods for a moment. Let's think about the 80s, and none does get any better than these guys.
1: The Best of British. Kick off the 80s with Jeff Dorset.

0: Spoiler and the Jam, they're absolutely terrific. Love it. They're a town called Malice, representing the 80s here on the Soft Rock Show's Best of British. And as I said, don't forget, get in touch at any time if you can pick a track out, 60s, 70s, 80s, 90s, or 2000s. Right, that was the Jam, of course, and a town called Malice. Right, we're into the 90s, and a bit of Britpop here from The Farm, taking us out on this.
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0: representing the 90s. They are The Farm and Groovy Train. Right, we're going to wrap it up with something for the 2000s, 2006, and we always remember where we were when you heard a song for the very first time. And my wife and I were walking through Camden Market, and I heard this song, and I thought, that's an unusual name, Paolo Nutini. I didn't know an Italian was doing this particular song. Turns out he comes from Dundee. His name, Paolo Nutini, and it's called Last Request.
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0: wonderful Drifters there, and Best of the USA that we're giving you right here, right now. And coming over to my place, we've got a situation where the Drifters had probably three careers and so many different lead singers. Clive McFadder, probably the most famous with Benny King, but he was only with them for a couple of years. But he was on that, coming over to my place, playing right here on the Soft Rock Show with Jeff. And if you want to get involved in picking out five or just one of the songs for the Best of USA 60s, 70s, 80s, 90s and 2000s, drop us a line to chunkyjeff@gmail.com, chunkyjeff@gmail.com. Right, we're into the 70s. This is where we start to get to a bit of rock music here. A band that had Michael McDonald in it for a while, but the lead voice is a guy called Tom Johnston. They are the Doobie Brothers.
1: American anthems, the biggest selling songs, supersonic 70s. Classic.

0: best of the USA, representing the 70s, the wonderful Doobie Brothers. Never made a bad record, in my opinion. Listen, the music was great. The Doctor, China Grove, all those great, great songs that they put out there. Right, we're in the middle of the best of the USA. We've done the 60s and the 70s. Now, I'm going to play the next one, especially for Charlie, because I know it's one of his all-time favourite records. This girl had a big hit with We Control, fabulous stuff there. Her name is Laura Branigan, but this is the biggest thing that she ever had. It's called Gloria, and it's representing the 80s on the Best of USA.
1: American anthems, the biggest selling songs.

0: What a great song to present the 80s here on the Best of USA. The wonderful Laura Branigan and Gloria. Hope you enjoyed that. Right, we're going to move into the 90s now on the Best of USA. Now, this, as far as I know, is a one-hit wonder, but what a good one. We're sticking with the girls here. We've gone from Gloria by Laura Branigan into Joan Osborne.
1: The Best of the USA on Pop the 90s with Jeff Dorsett.

0: So we've gone down the best of the USA, the Drifters from the 60s, Doobie Brothers in the 70s, Laura Branigan in the 80s, and that's Joan Osborne in the 90s.
1: American anthems, the biggest selling songs of the 90s and 2000s. Classic.
0: Right, now what we're going to do is give you a number one single that was in America and also in the UK, done by Kid Rock, and he's actually taken samplers from Lynyrd Skynyrd and Sweet Home Alabama and made it into a number one single in 2007. All Summer Long it is.

So this is the part of the show we have to rock almanac, which is stories on this week in music history on the Soft Rock Show, one of the great new wave tracks of all time. 20th of July 1976, the wonderful Buzzcocks took to the stage for the very first time, playing as support to the Sex Pistols at Manchester's The Lesser Free Trade Hall. Is that still going? Maybe. It cost £1 to get in, and paying people in the audience, including Morrissey, Peter Hook, of course, of Joy Division, and later going on the New Order, and Mick Hucknall. Yes, they did. Right, this is the backstage pass to relive rock's legendary artists on This Week in History, timeless stories and anthems that continue to resonate today. This is the Rock Almanac, and as we go on to the second one, 21st of July, 87, LA hard rockers Guns N' Roses unleashed their debut album, Appetite for Destruction. It had three hit singles. It went to number one on Billboard with the debut here and sold in the USA alone 18 million copies. How about that for a debut album? Big singles included Welcome to the Jungle, Paradise City, and of course, this.

Did Axl Rose ever sound better? Love it. From Appetite for Destruction. Rock Almanac, we're looking at there, This Week in Music History, and here's another great story. 22nd of July 1977, Declan McManus, known to me and you as Elvis Costello, released his debut album on Stiff Records. It was called My Aim Is True, and I talked recently for the second time to Dave Robinson, who was the boss of that wonderful label. What a star they were. And Elvis was backed by a San Francisco country rock band called Clover at the time, before he got in the Attractions. It was produced by the great Nick Lowe, with favourites on the album like Angels Wanna Wear My Red Shoes and this, a nice cool sound, Allison.

0: that's true.
1: What a great debut album.
0: My aim is true.
1: Alison, Elvis Costello. Right, another story here. 22nd of July 1989, American singer Martika was number one in America with a song we're going to play called Toy Soldiers. This song attracted the interest of Prince, who then said he wanted to work with her on the next album that she had, which was in 1991.

That's what we're actually doing. Two more to give you. 24th of July, 1976. Elton John recorded a retro-flavoured duet with Kiki Dee. It paid homage to Motown's Marvin Gaye and Tammy Terrell with Don't Go Breaking My Heart. He and his writer, Bernie Taupin, wrote it there, but they put out it as pseudonyms. They were trading as Ann Orson and Carte Blanche. Yeah, great, Elton. It was made originally for Dusty Springfield. Don't know why she turned it down, or maybe they didn't like it in the end with the demo. Anyway, Elton and Kiki went to number one virtually everywhere. Right, last of our stories here in the Rock Almanac on this week in music history. 24th of July, 1982, Chicago's rock band Survivor, led by a friend of the show, Jim Pederick, were number one all over the world with Eye of the Tiger. Off the soundtrack to Rocky III, it got a Grammy Award for Best Rock Performance and topped the US and the UK.

from Rocky 3. Still sounds great, doesn't it? Survivor and Eye of the Tiger. More next week on the Rock Almanac on This Week in Music History. Right, I thought what we'd do is wrap the show up with a couple of great yacht rock songs. You know what yacht rock is? It's very sort of soft rock. Line on the Sunseeker. Other yachts are, of course, available. Drinking almost any type of champagne. I won't mention it, otherwise we'll get banned. Right, we're going to go with this one. Possibly the greatest yacht rock song of all time.

taken from a wonderful album called Sailing. That's Ride Like the Wind. Do you know it was never a hit in England? Should have been. 79 and 80, the guy won everything at the Grammys. Best album, best song, he is Christopher Cross. One more yacht track to go.

0: and with a yacht rock gem, Snip of the Tears in Driver's Seat. That's about where we've got to leave it. So thanks very much for your company. Hope you enjoyed the Soft Rock Show. Keep the requests coming in for anything that we do, and 2 hours will come your way next week as well on the Soft Rock Show. Stay safe, stay well, and whatever you do, look after one another. Sniff of the Tears have taken us out.
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Welcome to the Late Late Book Show. I'm your host, Jonathan Welford. Coming up on today's show, we'll bring you this week's top three UK book news stories and a countdown to the latest paperback fiction and Audible charts. Then we'll sit down with Heidi Goody and Ian Grant, the writing partnership behind the formidable crime and thriller author, Beck Lewis. So settle in, turn the page, and let's begin. It's time for this week's book news, brought to you by The Late Late Book Show. With award-winning short story, An Unhappy Chapter for Britain's Independent Booksellers, and a farewell to one of crime fiction's best-loved writers. We begin with the sad news about Scottish crime writer Peter May, who died at the age of 74. May died at his holiday home in the south of France, leaving behind a remarkable body of work that sold around 15 million copies worldwide. He began his career as a journalist in Scotland, becoming Young Journalist of the Year at just 21. His first novel, The Reporter, was published in 1976 and later adapted for television. May subsequently moved into broadcasting, writing and producing programmes including Take the High Road and the Gaelic language drama Macaire. For readers, however, he'll be remembered particularly for the Lewis trilogy, beginning with The Black House. The books combined compelling crime mysteries with the remote and atmospheric landscapes of the Outer Hebrides. The series brought May international recognition and established him as one of Scotland's most successful crime writers. Although he had announced his retirement, May completed one final novel in July. Island of the Dead is due to be published in January 2027, when he had planned to undertake a farewell tour of Scotland and the Isle of Lewis. His publisher, River Run, described him as irreplaceable and paid tribute to his kindness, generosity, and enormous affection he inspired among readers and colleagues. Our second story concerns one of autumn's most eagerly anticipated books and publication day that didn't quite go according to plan. Little Brown has apologised to independent bookshops after copies of Rebecca Yarros's Threshing Day failed to arrive at some shops in time for its release on the 29th of September. The book is a companion to Yarros's hugely successful Empyrean series, so demand was understandably enormous. Independent booksellers had ordered their stock months in advance and carefully observed the official publication embargo, only to discover that some Tesco's branches had apparently placed copies on sale early. Around 3,000 copies were reportedly affected by the delivery problems. While most have now reached their destinations, independent booksellers say that the delay cost them valuable opening day sales and forced some loyal customers to shop elsewhere. Yarros expressed her sympathy for the affected bookshops, while Little Brown said it was extremely sorry. The episode has reignited the conversation about whether independent booksellers are being given a fair chance when competing with supermarkets and major online retailers. Finally, congratulations to Edinburgh-based writer Cherise Saywell, who has won the 2026 BBC National Short Story Award for Ditto. The £15,000 prize is one of Britain's most prestigious awards for single short story. Ditto is set in an isolated Australian town and follows a young boy caught in the frightening reality of domestic violence. After witnessing his mother being threatened, he must find the courage to use a telephone box and call the police. The judges describe the story as tender, taut, and beautifully crafted, praising Saywell's ability to capture the conflicting emotions of a child experiencing something he can't fully understand or name. Born and raised in Australia, Saywell has lived in Scotland since 1996. She has written two novels and previously received several awards for her short fiction. Ditto, along with other shortlisted stories, is available to hear on BBC Sounds. And those are our three leading book stories, A Fond Farewell to Peter May, A Difficult Lesson for the Publishing Industry, and a richly deserved celebration for Cherise Saywell. This is The Late Late Book Show. It's The Late Late Book Show. The Late Late Book Show. It's time to discover what Britain's been reading and listening to with the latest charts brought to you by The Late Late Book Show. We'll begin with the UK paperback fiction chart using the latest Nielsen IQ book scan figures. At number 5, climbing the charts is Verity by Colleen Hoover. The dark psychological thriller follows struggling writer Loan Ashley, who is hired to complete a successful author's unfinished series. While sorting through her papers, Loan discovers a disturbing manuscript containing secrets
that were never meant to be read. Two new entries arrive next. Straight in at number 4 is 26 Beauties by James Patterson, the 26th installment of this hugely popular Women's Murder Club series, when a worried father interrupts a celebration to report his missing daughter, Lindsay Boxer, and her friends uncover a disturbing pattern involving young women disappearing across San Francisco. Entering the number 3 is Caller Unknown by Gillian McAllister. A road trip across America is supposed to give Simone some precious time with her teenage daughter Lucy before university, but a remote cabin in Texan desert, Simone wakes up to find Lucy missing and a mobile phone left in her place. Then it rings with instructions not to contact the police. Holding firm at number 2 is Brain Damage by Frieda McFadden. After surviving attempted murder, a woman begins a long process of rebuilding her life, but as fragments of her memory return, they bring disturbing questions about the attack and the people she thought she could trust. Remaining at number 1 is The Correspondent by Virginia Evans. Told through letters and emails, the novel follows Sybil Van Antwerp, a woman who has spent a lifetime corresponding with family, friends, and literary figures. But one painful chapter of her past remains unwritten, and she can no longer be avoided. So, the Paperback Fiction Top 5 has The Correspondent at number 1, Brain Damage at number 2, Caller Unknown at number 3, 26 Beauties at 4, and Verity at number 5. Let's swap the page for the headphones and count down today's 5 best-selling audiobooks on Audible UK. At number 5, it's Verity by Colleen Hoover, making our countdown twice today. The audiobook is performed by Vanessa Johansson and Amy Landon, bringing its twisted tale of obsession, deception, and a truly alarming manuscript to life. A brand new full-cast production of Bram Stoker's Dracula enters at number 4. Adapted by Robin Ahern, this fresh version of the gothic classic stars Jonathan Bailey, Ella Purnell, Amy Lou Wood, Louis Partridge, David Johnson, Leslie Manville, and Maggie Gyllenhaal. Quite a cast. And perfect listening as Halloween approaches. At number 3 is Swan Song by Charles Spencer. Narrated by Spencer himself, this deeply personal account reflects upon the extraordinary life and death of his sister Diana, Princess of Wales, as well as their shared childhood and the woman behind the global icon. Richard Osman takes second place with We Chase Shadows, narrated by Nicola Walker. The second novel in the We Solve Murders series sends its unlikely investigative team on another globe-trotting mystery. The audiobook also includes an exclusive conversation between Osman and Walker. And today's Audible number 1 is Threshing Day by Rebecca Yarros. This full cast edition of The Empyrean World takes listeners into the brutal trial of the Basgaith War College, where would-be riders must earn the bond of a dragon or die trying. 13 cadets face ruthless rivals, dragonfire, and a day that will determine whether they have a future at all. And that's what Britain's reading and listening to this week. Has one of these titles made it onto your list? Or is there another book that you think everyone should know about? Those are the charts brought to you by The Late Late Book Show.

0: Welcome. We are here today with the lovely Heidi Goody and Ian Grant, and they co-author together under the name Beck Lewis. So, Heidi, you and Ian met through the Birmingham Writers Group. What first made you think that the two of you might be compatible writing partners?
1: Well, it was interesting because we had a collaborative writing workshop one day. Mm-hmm. We'd both been in the group for some time at this point, so we knew a lot about each other's writing. But this collaborative writing workshop was a fun workshop. Somebody else facilitated it. And at the end, this person asked the question, who here would like to collaborate, do they think? And we were the only two people who put our hands up. And even then, it took me a week before I plucked up the courage to ask Ian if he'd like to work on something, because I thought, what if he says no? The fear of rejection is, you know, it's strong in writers. And I was a bit scared, but he said yes.
0: Fantastic. So, Ian, what did Heidi bring to that first collaboration that you felt was missing from your own writing?
2: Oh, see, I don't think it's to do with anything missing. And that doesn't mean I had everything. But I think there's something about writing, for the most part, is often quite a solitary experience. Mm. Whereas actually what writers want to do, they want to go into worlds of imagination and play in them. And actually this idea of being able to play together in a shared world, I think that was the real big attraction. I think also because there's that business of when you're writing by yourself, you're hammering away at the keyboard and you're going, is this rubbish? Is this nonsense? Am I deluding myself? And actually finding a person who you can sit alongside, whether that's actually or metaphorically, who is cheerleading for you and giving you ideas, that's what it really brings. Heidi brings a huge sense of play and the possibilities of the infinite. Heidi's very much an opener up of ideas of a what if, what if this, what if this? Always finding some new extra thing, a way to push it. Which I think is a great kind of teammate to have at your side.
0: Fantastic. So you've now been writing together for 15 years. How has this partnership lasted when so many creative collaborations, it's like all the bands, they have the first album, second album's really hard, and the third album, they all think they can be solo artists. But you still do your solo work together, sort of separately as well, don't you?
2: I mean, I think first of all, you know, I'm just going to give a part of an answer. I know Heidi will. With writing together, I think when people initially asked us in the first few years, you know, you know, how do you get on together? How does it succeed? And I think we always gave the answer, well, we just get on. We're perfectly nice people. But as the journey has gone, we find there are things we disagree about, things we're uncertain about, things we don't like the other one has done. And I think actually, without sounding like this is some kind of marriage counselling thing, it's about constant communication. I think we're always, you know, talking to each other and discussing things with each other. I think for me, though, one of the other things that really keeps us in the partnership, I think it still remains true, is that each of us thinks the other person does most of the work.
0: Oh, how does it actually work with it? So do you come up with a concept of a book and then each take a different character and a different slant on it, or do you block it out and then you work through it on chapter by chapter?
1: We have worked in all of the ways that you could probably imagine if you had a huge imagination. So yes, we in terms of the initial concept, sometimes we sit down and literally try to imagine them. So for example, when we designed the Dead Ends series, psychological thrillers, we sat down and came up with a list of what-if scenarios. But if I think about other ways that we've generated concepts, both of us have had dreams and gone, oh, you'll never guess what my crazy dream was last night. And then we've ended up writing

0: brought some really positive and interesting sparks of possibility forward.
1: And how does it actually work? Do you meet up together, or do you work separately and then email each other over the pages?
0: We make a lot of use of Dropbox. So we can, and Dropbox is a shared file system, so that, and it alerts you. So if Ian changes a document on our Dropbox, I can see what he's working on, which is a really good motivator, because you can see how busy the other person is, which makes it galvanizes you. But we meet up mostly to discuss ideas, planning or promo or business, actually. The business of writing, we do the writing separately for the most part.
2: Yeah, definitely for the most part. We have, so we mostly like sit in our own homes or whatever cafe or den we might be in and we write by ourselves. Very occasionally we sit down and we work together. When we started working on our revenge thriller, If I Don't Kill Them, Who Will? We were trying to write a new type of book for us, a first-person narrative with a certain type of voice for the main character, Nicole. So we decided to spend time working on that together. And this was borrowing something from the world of programming, which is called extreme programming, where someone sits at a computer and types away at the code, and another person sits next to them and asks, what are you doing? Why are you doing that? Why not do this instead? And we thought we'd give that a go as a writing exercise. So because we don't work in the same space usually, we hired an office for a week, and we sat in an office for four straight days and try to write the beginning of a novel where one of us would start writing, the other one would sit next to them and literally go, what are you doing? Why are you writing that? What's that there for? Why don't you do this instead? And then we'd swap over. And for anyone who's actually tried writing, to imagine someone being sort of like a backseat driver, you can imagine it's probably quite a stressful experience. And I say to everybody, it was the worst week of my life. It was a lot of the outcome, though, the output, which was the first 5,000 words of that book, If I Don't Kill Them, Who Will? It was really good. It really set the tone, and we loved the book for it.
1: I mean, it sounds a little bit like the game you used to play at school, where you used to write the first sentence and then the next person would write the next sentence, and then you wouldn't see what the top one was, and it would get past the next. Well, have you both gone to the places that you've written about?
0: Oh my goodness, we have so many things.
2: Oh, we do love that.
0: Oh, you want to hear about research? Okay. Yeah. Like some of our finest moments. People sometimes say, how do you know when you've made it as a writer? Is it, you know, is it wealth? Is it book sales? Is it fame? But no, we're kind of, our benchmark is the coolest days we've ever had while we're doing research.
1: Oh, go on.
0: And some of them have been, quite honestly. I think, Ian, you should tell the one about the Marine Police Unit.
2: Yeah. So we were writing a book. So we write together. I've used our own names, Heidi Good and Ian Grant. We are Beck Lewis. And we've also written quite a number of cozy mysteries under the name of Millie Ravensworth. And there's a series of those we wrote alongside the author Rachel McLean, which are murder mysteries set around the landmarks of London. And for the fourth book in that series, Death on the Thames, we wanted to have a body fall into the Thames and wash up. And we live in a wonderful age of the internet now. So I immediately went on to the London Met website, contacted us and said, hello, I'm interested to know what happens when a body falls into the Thames. Where does it end up? How does it get fished out? And about a week or two later, I got a very, I wouldn't say grumpy, but I got a phone call from a fairly grumpy inspector, Jerry Shucksmith. And he said, what do you want? And I said, well, I'm interested in this. I explained the story. He said, he basically went, I don't like writers and journalists. And I was thinking, okay. He says, but let me tell you about the Marine Policing Unit, which is the organization he runs, which is part of the Met now, but in fact is a little police force that predates the London Met. And we ended up going down for the day, ourselves and our co-writer, Rachel McLean. And we went to their headquarters in Wapping, and they were a wonderful unit of people whose most of their job is actually fishing bodies out of the Thames. It's very sad, but it's true. It's what they do. And they talked to us, and they talked us through things and about the very difficult and community-based work that they do. But as they were doing talking to us, these life jackets were coming in. And then Jerry says, well, do you want to go on one of our boats then? And we kind of went, well, of course we do. And so we went out onto the Thames with the Marine Policing Unit. And what was really interesting about that day was they were very keen to tell us their stories, because they do a job that's very much unsung, unheard about. And we were very touched by the quality of, you know, the stories and about the work they do. But while we were on the Thames, one of them came along and he said,

0: to Inspector Shooksmith. He said, I'm sorry, but we've had a blue light call. There's an emergency. And we were kind of thinking, oh, well, I suppose that was fun while it lasted. We'll go back. He said, do you want to stay on the boat? So we did. And they took us bombing down the Thames. I mean, proper high speed down the Thames, because it was an emergency, past the Houses of Parliament, past the London Eye. Off we went. And anyway, at the end of it, the emergency was that someone had seen a little dog on a barge in the middle of the Thames and was worried about it. So the police were sent to rescue the little dog, weren't they, Heidi?
1: I mean, the little dog wasn't even lost. He lived there, but he'd got out of where he was supposed to be shut in, and he was just running around having a fine time. So yeah, some concerned member of the public on the bank had phoned it in. But the officers knew the boat, they knew the dog, they knew all was well. They boarded and patted the dog, came back. And honestly, it just couldn't have been a more perfect, cozy mystery, really.
2: Well, you had the drama, you didn't have a body to pull out, so that was right.
0: There you go, you see, and you had a lovely, cheerful ending with the tiny dog. And you go, this was perfect. So that was, and actually, when we did all of these trips around, like, we went to all of the landmarks in different places, and one of the things we've definitely discovered as a writer is if you go somewhere, whether it's a place of business or a theatre or a landmark or even the Houses of Parliament, and you go up to like a security guard or similar and say to them, I'm a writer. If you murdered somebody, where would you put the body? They almost always launch into exactly what they would. They don't get worried. They don't kick you out. It's basically because, it's a more interesting question than where are the toilets? You know, they are fascinating. And we spoke to some wonderful people doing that, didn't we, Heidi?
1: Yes, it was basically our tour of London, bothering security guards and finding out all of the places that the people that work there would hide the bodies, because everyone's got an opinion on that.
2: I mean, in fairness, that actually sounds really good. I had no idea that there was the water police or the separate thing. It sounds like there's a crime series just in that.
1: They were tremendous.
0: And in fact, Jerry Shooksmith, he was very sceptical of crime fiction, principally because most crime books have the murder solved by a detective chief inspector. And he said, detective chief inspectors do nothing, nothing at all. It's all the constables and the sergeants who do everything. He had very strong opinions on the value of higher up officers.
2: Where did the name Beck Lewis come from? Does it have a significance besides sounding really cool?
1: we knew we wanted to have a different name because we'd written The Cozies under Millie Ravensworth and we wanted to write something grittier. So we broke out the spreadsheets. Now, I should just step aside for a moment and say, when we started to collaborate, I tried saying to Ian, because I knew he was a bit of a spreadsheet nut, I said, I don't think spreadsheets have any place in creative endeavour. I don't like them and I don't want to have any on our Dropbox. And if I went and counted now how many spreadsheets are on our Dropbox, I bet there's thousands, actually.
2: So you're a convert to spreadsheets?
1: Oh, I didn't say that.
0: You're not going to find Heidi a convert at all. No. We try and find a middle ground. But yes, I'm very big on spreadsheets. And we begged Lewis, we did some, and this sounds like some very cynical thinking here, but we looked at people who are popular procedural writers, and it's British procedural that we're writing here. And when I think of names, you have got Simon McLeave, M.W. Craven, you have got L.J. Ross, J.D. Kirk, and there's something quite, obviously some of these are their real names and some of these are definitely not their real names. And what you have in popular crime writing names, modern ones are quite staccato. They're three or four syllables. And some of them are letters and names. But you've also got other patterns that appear in the names of popular crime writers. For example, quite a few crime writers in the UK, their names are often sort of like geographical features or indeed like place type things, and often with a kind of an Anglo-Saxon kind of bent to them. Mm. So, a number of writers who are somebody Moore, somebody Stone, Cliff, Kirk, even, Ross, they've got this kind of almost a sense of these are hard names that speak of landscape. I can't describe it better than that. So we worked our way through a bunch of names that might be decent you know, names that were in that kind of pattern, surnames like March and Moore and Shaw and so on. And we settled on Beck Lewis. I think we like it because Beck, geographical feature, nice staccato name, but also we like it because Beck Lewis is theoretically two first names. Mm. They could be written by Beck and Lewis if we so wanted to. So for these rather esoteric, they make no difference to the quality of the books whatsoever. But for these reasons, we kind of worked our way through a list and went, Beck Lewis, that sounds like a crime writer. And we went with that one.
2: So do you, in your own head, has Beck got her own personality?
1: Oh, she definitely does, yeah. I remember when we did this. I don't know if other people do this, but I very often pin conversations to the place where the conversation took place. We were in Highbury Hall last year, towards Christmas time, selling paperbacks to customers, and we were having a conversation about, okay, Beck Lewis is going to have a personality, she's going to have social media. I call her a she, by the way. Other people call it, you know, imagine that Beck Lewis is a man, but I imagine it's a woman, because I would. And we were talking about the personality, and so we battered it back and forth because we were just selling books and chatting throughout the day, and we ended up, I'm quite sure we've got a document that describes Beck Lewis's personality. It's not in a spreadsheet, isn't it? It's free form. But and we use it to, because she has a newsletter list, and you know, she puts out material to people, and we didn't want to just, well, we are us, obviously, we're us under a different name, but we couldn't be comedy in quite the same way. And yet comedy leaks into Beck Lewis's voice, I think. Mm. So it's like a version of the two of us speaking when Beck Lewis speaks. And so yeah, we did the same with the videos as well. I think that they are sort of an extension of that.
2: Yeah, I mean, there is always humor within crime. I mean, if you read Ian Rankin or Val McDermott, there's always a comedic element there of like the absurdity, which I think is really quite a light touch in crime, because otherwise it could be very, very dark and depressing. But when you have those elements of lightness in there. So going on the book, which has recently come out, which is If I Don't Kill Them, Who Will? It's got a very distinctive cover, and it's described as a darkly funny revenge thriller about a woman who has been underestimated. What first attracted you to the idea of female rage?
1: Oh, yes. I can't remember when I first became aware of this subgenre, but because there is a subgenre of crime, and whether we coined the phrase female rage or whether it's out there, I really don't know. But there are a whole bunch of books in there now. I think Sweet Pea might have been the first one that I read.
2: Ah, TV series as well. Two series on Sky.
1: Yes. I love that series, and I devoured it when it came out, and then realised that there were more as well. Bella Mackey has obviously written How to Kill Your Family. Mm-hmm. And then Katie Brent has written quite a few in this. So as soon as I realised what was going on, it's like, oh, hello, we are writing an angry woman who is getting the revenge on all of the, you know, the bad men in her life, and she's going on a killing spree. I think, I can't remember when I said to Ian, we really have to write one of these.
2: Was it after he sent you another spreadsheet for you to read?
1: It's highly likely. Highly likely.
2: So, Ian, do you feel slightly threatened by Heidi's female rage?
0: Oh, no, not at all. Not in the least, no. I think it's always interesting that, you know, for your listeners, I am that stereotypical white, middle-class, middle-aged gentleman. I'm perfectly aware that actually in our society there's always these power imbalances, and I think I'm not saying purely because I have a daughter and a wife, but I have a daughter and a wife, and you know the crap they have to put up, frankly, at different times, you know, is easy to see and easy to document. So, and I think it's fascinating looking at these areas of life, particularly as we tend to look at also with the book If I Don't Kill Them, these areas of microaggressions. Things when people do bad things to you, but when you turn around and go, you're being unkind to me, it's so hard to pinpoint the things that are happening. Mm. But what I really like, I mean, I think there's a lot that, you know, for Heidi and for readers, it's a great book for getting things off your chest, because it just tackles those things. But as a writer generally, the fact that actually the main character, Nicole Barconnier, she's presented with at the beginning of the book, one act of extreme injustice that powers the whole thing. And it's a motor. It's a motor for revenge in action throughout the entire book. At no point in the story do you go, why is she doing this? We know why she's doing this. She's angry and for a good reason.
2: The switch has been clicked.
0: 100%. And there's a list of people who need to have justice. And, you know, I don't think I'm spoiling the book for anyone by saying, by the end of the book, there is justice. So it's a ride we invite the reader to come on. And it's a wonderful engine for telling a story. Anger is great fuel for story.
2: Oh, and the premise brings together workplace power, corporate self-protection, and people choosing not to challenge appalling behaviour. Were you interested as much in the enablers as much as the obvious villains?
1: Yeah, because passivity is its own special kind of crime. It's like, you know, people who look away when a bad thing is happening, it's like, no, you can't ignore that. So without again, spoiler, because we are working on book two in this series. There's going to be more of these. And one of the more passive people from book one who makes it through, he's going to turn up in book two as, a little bit of a reminder of what's gone on and an alternative viewpoint, you know, somebody to challenge what Nicole's doing.
2: Now, Nicole in the story has an 80-year-old grandmother who is a former spy, and she turns to her for some help. What attracted you to that intergenerational partnership?
1: Going to say, who doesn't love a kick-ass granny? Oh. It's just, yeah, fantastic character. She was... We loved her, didn't we? Just as soon as we came up with the character, it's like, yes.
2: You've got Slow Horses vibes all over it because you've got the... and also Super Gran.
1: Oh, yeah.
0: I think there's a strong thing there that I think, you know, older female characters, you know, the granny character, they often only exist to be a character who is pitted. You know, I'm sure, you know, older female actresses get very bored with the granny role with Alzheimer's type thing they get pushed into. And I think one of the things we've loved throughout all of our fiction, even starting with Cloverhoof, our comedy about Satan, is that actually allowing older people to be naughty. Because, you know, older people, you know, you look at them, they're in the corner, you know, we assume they're going to be well-behaved and polite and quiet. And actually saying, no, you know, rage against the dying of the light. You know, when I am old, I will wear purple and spit or whatever the poem goes. And I think the idea of having an older female character who the readers have loved and just kind of go, no, let's give her some proper agency. And, you know, in a garage full of bazookas, you know, that's kind of what we want to do. And people love that.
2: So the book deals with serious harm, but it also is presented as darkly funny. How do you decide where humour belongs in material like this?
1: Gosh, is a fun question or a serious question wrapped up in the fun there, because we're really interested in comedy, both in terms of writing it and understanding it, because... society's values change over time, and it's highly likely that some of the comedy we're writing now will verge on being not okay in 20 years' time, because we keep moving what we think is acceptable, and that's okay. You know, we adapt our language, we adapt our values, but as we're writing it, I don't think we are especially we always punch up. You know, we do not believe in punching down with our comedy. So it's always the underdog that prevails, or, you know, that's the way we want to go.
0: Well, no, because I think, you know, it happens in all your work. So, for example, the fourth book in the Dead End series, Cold Trail, came out earlier this month. And it is a book that we've written to entertain readers. That is its main function. But this is a book that is about, the core topic is about child abuse and child murder. And I think as we were writing it, we were kind of going, you know, we're tackling something very serious here. Just as If I Don't Kill Them, Who Will? Tackles issues relating to revenge porn, amongst other things, which are really, you know, there's a real darkness there. But I think, as Heidi says, we're writing to punch up. We're treating the people at the center of these topics with respect. But there's also something else that we wanted to address with the If I Don't Kill Them books, and we definitely address it in book two, is there are some topics that we, as a culture, we tend not want to talk about because they're unseemly. And this might include things like sexual violence or the treatment of women. But actually, sometimes if we don't want to talk about them out of a sense of politeness, we're actually ignoring the topic. And actually, you know, the real experiences that people go through in life, as long as we don't diminish them, make fun of them, or use them salaciously and purely for sensationalism, then actually it's important that people are writing stories about them and, if appropriate, making jokes about them.
2: I mean, cause, so thank you ever so much for both of you to come on the show. And the first Dominion House book, Stone Cold Murders, released on 30th of September, with a second. It was scheduled for the 19th of February, but you're going to bring it out before Christmas now, isn't it? That's Bitter Dead Men. Is that right?
0: Indeed. Indeed it is, yes.
2: Fantastic. And when is the sequel to If I Don't Kill Them, Who Will be coming out?
1: Probably a 2027 release. We haven't got a date for it yet.
2: Fantastic, fantastic. And will it have another glamorous cover on it like the first one?
1: Absolutely.
2: Who picks the covers? Do you have a particular artist that you use, or do you put it out for tender?
0: We have been using the same designer for probably about the last 4 or 5 years, a Serbian designer by the name of Milan, who we found through an online service. It's hugely responsive, knows all the genres, and as long as we can get the ideas out of our brains and into words, produces these covers that just really, you know, help tell the reader what our book is about.
2: I mean, all your covers do sing. They Thank really you. Feel genre specific. But say, If I Don't Kill Them, Who Will has got a real, it feels like a Tarantino pop culture sort of reference.
1: Ooh.
2: The moment I saw it, I thought, ooh, that sounds quite delicious.
1: Nice.
2: But anyway, fantastic. Thank you ever so much for joining us on the Late Late Book Show. And we'll look forward to seeing what comes next.
1: Thank you so much for having us.
2: You're very welcome.

You've just heard David Bauer's 1977 anthem Heroes, recorded at Berlin's Hansa Studios and driven by Robert Fripp's extraordinary guitar. That was followed by Aubrey Logan's dazzling take on MacArthur Park, the wonderfully dramatic Jimmy Webb composition. And from the cake left out in the rain to a machine designed to make it rain, it appears that the weather has completely taken over the playlist. Coming up, it's Kate Bush with Cloud Busting, inspired by Peter Eich's memoir, A Book of Dreams. It's unforgettable video featured Donald Sutherland as Peter's father, Wilmer Reich. Anyway, enjoy.

And that brings us to the end of this week's Late Late Book Show. Next week, I'll be joined by Drew Gummerson to discuss his writing process and his new chapbook, Gregor. Until then, keep turning those pages and discovering new stories. I'm Jonathan Welford. Thank you for listening. Happy reading and farewell.

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2: So this is from the Four Tops, and it's called It's All in the Game.
3: 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This DJ plays them oldies just like they used to be. Très bien.

0: Let's go back to 1972 when Michael Jackson brought this song out. It's called Ben. The actual song is about a boy with a friendship with a pet, and the pet was a rat. So, and he named it Ben. So, now you know all that, listen to the song, and then you'll understand it a little bit more. It's all about listening to the lyrics of the song.
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0: Something off the Nails album, Now 47, and I picked this one out, one from Kylie Minogue, and it's called On a Night Like This. Well, must be a good night out then.
1: It's Mr. G on your radio.

How many of you were saying, "Oh, I'd like a night out with Carly. I'd like a night out." You wouldn't be buying a drink, eh? No, I don't think you will. I think you'd be buying. I'll rephrase that. I don't think she'll be buying you a drink. I think you'd have to be buying her a drink. So the pleasure of being out there with her. I think she might just put a hand in a purse and buy you a glass of water. Sunny.